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6: Welcome back. I'm Dean Reynolds, and on the programme now is the second track by Pansonic tonight. It's called something unpronounceable, but let's go with Moatori.

We just heard Cross-Selling by glitch pioneer Marcus Pop under his project name Oval. Next I'm going to play something by Oscar Sala, who during the 1940s further developed an electronic predecessor to the synthesizer. The instrument was called the Trautonium, and this is Trierstück für Trautonien.

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6: Coming up in this part of the programme are Arthur Russell, Big Stick and Arab Strap. But first, here's Dirty Rain by Ryan Adams.

After having so much fun, how come I'm crying every Monday? Is it just a cancel at the laughter from Thursday through till Sunday? I spend the next 2 days in my bed, and I wonder what it's all about. And as soon as I start to feel okay, then I know it's time to go.

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0: Trisha's hosting a debate. 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
2: I'm going to play some industrial EDM now. 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

You have been listening to The Midnight Alternative with me, Dean Reynolds. I hope you've enjoyed the alternative mix of music as much as I have tonight. Tune in again next Friday as Friday night becomes Saturday morning. Closing the programme now is Who by Jim Causley from his brilliant Cypress Well album. Good night and stay safe.

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1: Counter-terrorism police were continuing to examine a scene near an RAF base after releasing five suspects on bail over a suspected terror plot. Five British nationals were arrested on suspicion of explosives offences and terrorism on Sunday after three vans are found near RAF Fairford in Gloucestershire, which is used by the US. Councillor Tristan Wilkinson represents Fairford South. He says Cotswold District Council plan for emergencies.
2: This is an airport, it's not just a military base, but you have a lot of aircraft movements, so there's always the risk that something untoward happens. So we do train for all of those scenarios. When something like actually happens, it's not what you although you train for it, you don't necessarily think it's going to happen to you.
1: After being found guilty of sexually abusing two primary school-aged children, the former World Snooker champion Graham Dotts appearing in court later today in Edinburgh. The 49-year-old denied the charges but was found guilty by a jury at the High Court in Glasgow. Network Rail says crimes involving trespassing on the tracks, including cable theft, vandalism and obstruction, caused nearly 5 months of delays to passengers last year. Trespass-related crimes caused more than 3,300 hours of delays to rail passengers in 2025-26, costing the rail sector more than £10 million in delay costs. This year's harvest has proved disappointing after a summer of extreme weather, with cereal yields largely below historic averages. Experts from the Agriculture and Horticultural Development Board warn this comes after two bad years of harvest in 2024 and 2025. Helen Plant is the board spokesperson.
3: The main impacts we're seeing are on the farming side of things. It does make things more challenging from a sort of wider supply chain, so those that buy the grain and then process the grain into food products and more. It will create challenges for them.
1: The Mayor of London has confirmed a stretch of Oxford Street will be pedestrianised from next month. Vehicles will be prohibited from accessing almost a kilometre between Orchard Street and Great Portland Street from October the 26th. And Michael O'Neill's left disappointed his Northern Ireland side couldn't find a goal in Monday's draw at home to Hungary. It's clear they're off to a great start in the Nations League. That's the latest from Radio News Hub. I'm Jules Eatbridge.
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0: Yeah, what an excellent way to start today's Happy Hour show. We began with our magical Motown memory as usual, and a song that sounded much more recent than 1979. Tina Marie was teamed up with Rick James on that one called I'm a Sucker for Your Love.
1: Oh boy, do you think I'm sexy? Come on, Tucky, let me go.
0: Hello and welcome to another Happy Hour show with yours truly, Jolly Jim Stevens. It's upbeat oldies all the way with lots of fun stuff in between. So stick around and sing along with Happy Hour, you can't go wrong.

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1: Are you sure?
2: Be careful what you say.
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0: And now, stand by, ladies and gentlemen, because we'll be having our happy hour baffling Beatles backtrack brain teaser coming up right after the next groovy tune.

0: funky Pointer Sisters in 1978 when they were burning up the charts with Fire. Do you see what I did there?
1: I don't believe it.
2: That was truly awful. Did we drop our grade school requirement for disc jockeys?
3: Now it's time for a Beatles backtrack. Can you work out this backwards intro to a Beatles song? The full track will follow the intro. Here we go.
2: Holy moly!
0: I know, that's a real stinker, isn't it? Shall we hear it again?
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0: Our Beatles backtrack for today featured John on lead vocals with a track from their 1965 soundtrack album From Help called You're Gonna Lose That Girl.
1: I can't take it anymore.
2: How do you think I feel?

Haven't you got a gnome to go to? Didn't they teach you to get your hair cut at school? You look like a rolling gnome. Now they're staying up the chimney, and we're living on caviar and honey, 'cause they're earning me lots of money writing comedy prose for radio shows. It's the gnome service, of course. Ha ha ha! Hee hee hee!

0: Today's Comedy Corner was a very early recording by David Bowie in 1967, and a silly little song about the Laughing Gnome.
1: That was a great one, wasn't it?
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0: And today's trivia quiz is, from which of Elton John's albums did this hit single come?

It was 1974 and Elton John was rocking his socks off singing The Bitch Is Back. But our trivia quiz question today was, which album did it come from? Well, it was Caribou, which also featured this one.

The British singer Billie Davis with her 1963 cover of the Exciters' American hit of that same year called Tell Him. And here's a quick clip of the Exciters' version.

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0: Welcome to the Transatlantic Mystery Year. You're about to hear two back-to-back hit singles, one from America and one from the UK. See if you can remember which year they were in the charts, and I'll be giving you the answer when we've heard both songs. So stand by your speakers and away we go.

0: Bringing back great memories of the 60s with two excellent bands from the same year. But how did you get on with today's Transatlantic Mystery Year? Well, the first track we heard was Green Tambourine, performed by the American band The Lemon Pipers, and that was followed by British band The Hollies, with their song about the lovely Jennifer Eccles. And the year that they were both in the charts was...
1: 1968!
2: I've got it!
0: Congratulations if you worked out today's Transatlantic Mystery Year, and here comes the winner's fanfare just for you!

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I love

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Today's Jukebox Jive took us back to 1968 with Reparator and the Delrons singing Panic on the flip side of Saturday Night Didn't Happen, and that was the unsuccessful follow-up to this one.

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0: This is your announcer saying goodbye. And remember, this is Radio Moscow. Just kidding.
1: This has been Jolly Jim Stevens' Happy Hour Show. I hope you'll be able to join us again next time for lots more fun and upbeat oldies. Until then, thanks for listening, look after yourselves, and bye-bye.
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1: And now it's the Happy Hour Show Fabulous Finale. And we're closing today's Happy Hour Show the way we started, with a Tamla Motown act from 1976 named The Undisputed Truth, and a track called You Plus Me Equals Love. Well, that just about sums it up, doesn't it?

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1: US President Donald Trump said he's surprised that five suspects were released on bail over the suspected terror plot near RAF Fairford, and he wouldn't have done so. It happened on Sunday near the base in Gloucestershire used by the US. Following a COBRA meeting chaired by the Prime Minister, the Defence Secretary Wes Streeting responded to questions about the decision to release the five men on bail.
2: The investigation remains ongoing. Of course, decisions around bail are operational decisions that are taken by the police and, where appropriate, the Crown Prosecution Service too. Those investigations remain live.
1: Former world snooker champion Graham Dott's due to be sentenced later after being found guilty of sexually abusing two primary school-aged children. He's due to appear at the High Court in Edinburgh. Harvests have proved disappointing this year after an exceptionally hot and dry summer. The Agriculture and Horticulture Development Board warned farmers' incomes could be negatively affected, with cereal yields particularly down after the hot spells. Helen Plant is from the AHDB.
3: What we do know is, from a sort of farming side of things, is that this is going to be hitting their income, unfortunately. And particularly given that this has followed two very challenging years already in 2024 and 2025.
1: Campaigners have warned that horrific wildlife crimes against species such as hedgehogs, badgers, seals and hen harriers are going unpunished, as they've called for tougher punishments and stronger resources to prosecute cases. Last year saw 2,149 reports of suspected wildlife crimes, which was 41 convictions across the categories reviewed. That's according to an annual report from the Wildlife and Countryside Link. Crimes involving trespassing on the tracks, including cable theft, vandalism and obstruction, caused nearly 5 months of delays to passengers last year. That's according to Network Rail. And Northern Ireland, the top of Group B2 in the Nations League after their goalless draw against Hungary in Belfast. Tonight, Scotland take on Switzerland at home, England are away to take on Czechia. That's the latest from Radio News Hub. I'm Jules Eatbridge.
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0: 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Yeah, they did all right.
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0: And now, back to the Fab Four on 107 FM. John, Paul, the other one with the guitar, the bloke on the drums who voiced Thomas the Tank Engine back in the day.
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3: You probably think you're pretty good at multitasking behind the wheel. 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

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Yeah, they did all right.

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And when I'm not presenting jungle-based celebrity programmes, I like to relax and unwind with Hull's 107 FM. 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
1: After releasing five suspects on bail over a suspected terror plot, counter-terrorism police are continuing to examine a scene near to RAF Fairford in Gloucestershire. Councillor Tristan Wilkinson, who represents Fairford South, says Cotswold District Council planned for emergencies.
2: I really want to commend our officers. We had some of our staff who are volunteers in this instance, so people volunteered to do this. Woken up at 3 o'clock in the morning, found themselves down at the leisure centre looking after strangers and residents, and they've all done a fantastic job.
1: After being found guilty of sexually abusing two primary school-aged children, former world snooker champion Graham Dotts appeared in court later today in Edinburgh. The 49-year-old denied the charges but was found guilty by a jury at the High Court in Glasgow. Cereal harvests have been below historic averages this summer. It's after the long dry heat has proved rough for farmers. Helen Plant is from the Agriculture and the Horticulture Development Board, who conducted research.
3: A third difficult year is going to have quite a knock-on impact on sort of farm profitability and farm finances, especially when we think that the costs for growing those crops, but particularly for putting the next crops in the ground, have gone up quite considerably over the last 12 months.
1: Network Rail say crimes involving trespassing on the tracks, including cable theft, vandalism and obstruction, caused nearly 5 months of delays to passengers last year. Trespass-related crime caused more than 3,300 hours of delays to rail passengers in 2025-26, costing the rail sector more than £10 million in delay costs. Campaigners are calling for tougher punishments and stronger resources to prosecute cases, amid warnings that horrific wildlife crimes against species such as hedgehogs, badgers, seals and hen harriers are going unpunished. According to a report from the Wildlife and Countryside Link, last year saw 2,149 reports of suspected wildlife crimes, but just 41 convictions. Northern Ireland topped their group in the Nations League after a 0-0 draw at home against Hungary. That's the latest from Radio News Hub. 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
1: It's so sad, isn't it? 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
1: US President Donald Trump said he's surprised five suspects were released on bail over the suspected terror plot near to RAF Fairford, and he said he wouldn't have done so. It happened on Sunday near to the RAF base in Gloucestershire used by the US. Following a COBRA meeting chaired by the Prime Minister, the Defence Secretary Wes Streeting responded to questions about the decision to release the five men on bail.
2: The investigation remains ongoing. Of course, decisions around bail are operational decisions that are taken by the police and, where appropriate, the Crown Prosecution Service too. Those investigations remain live.
1: Former World Snooker champion Graham Dotts due to be sentenced after being found guilty of sexually abusing two primary school-aged children. He's due to appear at the High Court in Edinburgh later today. This year's harvest has proved disappointing after a summer of extreme weather, with cereal yields largely below historic averages. Experts from the Agriculture and Horticultural Development Board warn it comes after two bad years for harvest in 2024 and 2025. The board spokesperson is Helen Plant.
3: The main impacts we're seeing are on the farming side of things. It does make things more challenging from a sort of wider supply chain, so those that buy the grain and then process the grain into food products and more. It will create challenges for them.
1: Campaigners have warned that horrific wildlife crimes against species such as badgers, seals, hedgehogs and hen harriers are going unpunished, as they're calling for tougher punishments and stronger resources to prosecute cases. According to a report from the Wildlife and Countryside Link, last year saw 2,149 reports of suspected wildlife crimes, but just 41 convictions across the categories reviewed. Crimes involving trespassing on the tracks, including cable theft, vandalism and obstruction, caused nearly 5 months of delays to passengers last year. That's according to Network Rail. And Northern Ireland are atop of Group B2 in the Nations League, following their goalless draw last night against Hungary in Belfast. That's the latest from Radio News Hub. I'm Jules Eatbridge.
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0: 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It's out of control. It's taken over the studio. It's barricaded itself in and it's playing what it wants.
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0: 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It's out of control. It's taken over the studio. It's barricaded itself in and it's playing where it wants.
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0: Yorkshire?
1: Who cares?
0: Well, I'll tell you. Classical Gas in Cottingham cares. 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So head over to classicalgas.co.uk today. Or, get this, you can call them. 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I know, right? Heating, plumbing, bathrooms. 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
2: You probably think you're pretty good at multitasking behind the wheel. 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If you use a mobile phone while driving, you're 4 times more likely to crash. 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
3: 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So it's musical. 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

grows up to be somebody that just loves to learn, and another child grows up to be somebody you just love to burn.

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But you can't stay cause you've been somewhere else. 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
1: A suspected terror plot against an RAF base used by American forces clearly involves the hand of a foreign actor. That's what US Secretary of State Marco Rubio has claimed, but refused to provide further details. In a TV interview, the top diplomat mentioned Iran by name, pointing out it had threatened to attack US interests, but didn't directly blame it for the weekend incident. Tehran has strongly denied any involvement. It's day three of the Labour Party conference and it's Andy Burnham's turn to make his big speech. The Prime Minister is expected to announce big changes to social care and says he's ready to make unpopular choices to do so. James Murray is Financial Secretary to the Treasury.
2: It's one of those big challenges we all know we face that politicians haven't confronted or fixed. And what Andy said is he wants to go head on into this. He wants to talk about social care, talk about what we need to do to fix it, talk to the public about it, and make sure Labour has a plan for how to make it fit for the future.
1: World-class cancer care in England is being delayed, diluted and underfunded. That's the warning from health officials today. Frankie Hersine has the details.
3: Health experts say cancer care needs real authority to actually deliver the right change. It's after a correction was made in the National Cancer Plan. Originally, it said the government will fund treatments to 27,500 patients each year. But actually, they meant it would be that number of treatments, as one person can have several of them. Cancer experts are also calling for an accountability body, as there are no consequences for not hitting cancer care targets.
1: And the brother of a man who took his own life will take on the mammoth challenge of running 12 marathons in 12 days for charity. Scottish businessman Sean Ennis will run 312 miles across the country over 12 consecutive days. He'll begin his journey in Inverness on the 26th of October before visiting all of Scotland's cities en route to his final run into Glasgow 12 days later. That's the latest from Radio News Hub. I'm Holly Hughes.
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1: The US Secretary of State says a suspected terror plot against an RAF airbase in Gloucestershire involves a foreign actor. Marco Rubio made the claim in a TV interview, although wouldn't provide further details. The top diplomat also mentioned Iran by name, pointing out it had threatened to attack US interests, but didn't directly blame it for the weekend incident. Tehran has strongly denied any involvement. Meanwhile, head of counterterrorism policing, Assistant Commissioner Lawrence Taylor, says the investigation is not over.
2: I can confirm that following extensive interviews and inquiries, the five men who were arrested are being released on police bail this afternoon. To be very clear, this does not mean that the investigation is over. They are subject to stringent conditions on their movement and contact with others.
1: Andy Burnham makes his big speech at the Labour Party conference today, where he's expected to announce sweeping reforms for social care. James Murray is Financial Secretary to the Treasury.
3: What Andy has set out is the fact that social care needs to be reformed, and politicians have been talking about social care for years, decades, but it's one of those big challenges we all know we face, but politicians haven't confronted or fixed.
1: A crisis in cancer care in England needs accountability and authority to turn it around. That's the warning from health experts today. Frankie Hersine has the details.
4: They're saying that cancer care is being delayed, diluted and underfunded, and there's no consequence for not hitting cancer care targets. It's after the government's cancer plan was criticised for making an error by saying they'd be able to fund treatment for 27,500 patients when they actually meant they could fund that many treatments, and some people have multiple. Cancer experts say the situation is a disaster for patients.
1: And a Scottish man is running 12 marathons in 12 days in honour of suicide prevention. Sean Ennis is taking on 312 miles across Scotland after his brother took his own life. That's the latest from Radio News Hub. I'm Holly Hughes.
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7: Good morning. At 3 minutes past seven, it's the Freshly Squeezed Breakfast. Hi there, how are you doing? It's John Gibbons in for Pete Mills once again.

Here we go, right, it's 10 minutes past 7, this is 107 FM. Good morning to you, you're listening to the Freshly Squeezed Breakfast. It's John here, in for Pete once again, he's on holiday still. And do you know what, I honestly thought he was going to be back at some point today or tomorrow. Turns out you've got a few more days while he's away, so whether that's a good thing or bad thing, I'll leave that entirely up to you. But in the meantime, it means I've got to get up early in the morning and do this thing. But anyway, it's all worth it, isn't it? Yes, it is indeed. This is 107 FM, lovely to have you with us there. Yeah, I'm going to be here for, well, who knows how many more days until I get kicked off. But anyway, I'm going to be here for a little while, basically doing my thing in the mornings. If you just switched on for the first time, then welcome. This is 107 FM. I'm new to the breakfast show. Well, I say new. I don't normally do this kind of thing. I'm not a normal morning person, but I've been dragged here. Basically, I normally do a show in the evenings and the afternoons between 4 and 6, Monday to Thursday. They've basically dragged it to the opposite end of the day, and they've stuck a Freshly Squeezed Breakfast sticker on top of it. So it was called The Jam once upon a time. It's now The Freshly Squeezed. Who knows? It'll be back at The Jam at some point in the next week or so. But anyway, what we're going to do here is basically take it easy. We're going to play some tunes, have a bit of a waffle. Take it easy. You know, why else make a big deal of it? You know, because we know exactly what we're doing. We're just, well, like I say, winging it. There's no point making a big deal of it. It's a breakfast show. Yeah, we're just going to get on with it. Wake up and get to work, whatever we're doing. Yeah, hopefully we're going to be doing that by just playing some tunes, having a nice little waffle now and again. We're also going to be playing a bit of a game from 7:30 as well, if you fancy playing a bit of a game, a musical game. I tell you what, it's not very complicated. Don't get yourself too psyched up about it. But if you want to play a game from 7:30 until 8:30, yeah, go on then, join in. I'll be telling you exactly what we're going to be doing in about 15 to 20 minutes' time. But in the meantime, here's Holly Humberstone. This is White Noise on the Freshly Squeezed Breakfast. Good morning. It's Friday.

0: This is 107 FM, from the mouth of the Humber to the lug holes of the universe.
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This is 107 FM. Good morning. It's the Freshly Squeezed Breakfast here. It's John here in for Pete. It's 23:24 minutes past seven. Hope you're doing well this morning. Yep, Pete's still on holiday. I've no idea when he's going to be back. I thought it was going to be today or tomorrow, but apparently not. So yeah, I'm just going to wing it and carry on until he comes back, basically. So here we are then on the Freshly Squeezed Breakfast. I mentioned earlier on, if you were listening about 15 odd minutes ago, we're going to be playing a bit of a game today. Just something to see if we can pass a bit of time. You know, this is the nice, easygoing breakfast show this morning. We're going to take things easy, play tunes, have a waffle, and play a little bit of a game between 7:30 and 8:30, just to spice things up ever so slightly, and I mean slightly. But yeah, we're going to be playing a game of the Beat the Intro quiz. We're going to be listening to the intro of a well-known tune released at some point between the 70s and the present day. All we've got to do, you and I together, is see if we can identify our mystery tune, and then, find out at 8:30 whether we've got it right or not. It's as easy as that, really. We're going to be doing that, basically, because it fills a bit of time, doesn't it? And it gives us something to do. Thank you very much to our production team, by the way, who are getting this game all together for us. Yeah, every day they pick the songs. I don't know what it's going to be. So today, it could be a really easy one like it was yesterday, or it could be slightly more difficult. Either way, we're going to be finding out at some point after 7:30 this morning what our mystery intro is, to see if we can name the mystery tune. And if you fancy joining in and joining along with us, all you need to do is drop us a message, and I'll be telling you how you can do that after the next ad break before we start the game. So here we go then on 107 FM. I've not heard this before. Paramore, this is Fake Happy. It's 107 FM. Good morning.

0: 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We have carefully disregarded all of it. We're doing what we want and we don't care.
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Deacon Blue, late 88 on 107 FM. Good morning. It is the Freshly Squeezed Breakfast. It's John in for Pete, as I mentioned earlier. He's on holiday still, so I'm here just filling in the blanks while he's away. Here we go. So, right, we mentioned earlier on a few moments ago, about 20-odd minutes ago, that we're going to be starting to play our daily beat, the intro quiz. It's exactly what we're going to do now. We're going to start listening to the intro of a well-known tune released at some point between the 70s and the present day. All you and I together have got to do is see if we can identify our mystery tune. It's as easy as that, really. Or is it? Who knows? I'm going to be playing along with you. I have no idea what the mystery tune is. I'm playing with you. So let's see what we can find out what our mystery tune is just by hearing its intro. Do you fancy joining in? All right. Well, I'll tell you exactly how you can do that. But first, all you need to do is get your ears around this. There we go. So that is our intro. What is our mystery tune today? Is it something you recognise? Is it something that you remember? Maybe you know what it is already. Maybe you've absolutely nailed it and you just can't wait to tell us. Well, I'll tell you what, for those who are a little bit behind, like me, I think I know what it is. Not entirely sure, though. As always, let's give it one more listen. Right then, so if you think you know what our track is today, if you think you've identified it already, then all you need to do if you want to join in is drop us a message. You can do so in any of these three ways online. 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Also, you can find us on Twitter. Send us a message to us there at Holes 107FM. All you need to do is tell us the name of the tune. That's all you need. Tell us the name, win the game. And if you want to have another listen, we'll be revisiting in about 15 to 20 minutes' time at some point before the news. Right, is the greatest tune that Aha have ever made on 107 FM. Good morning, it's the Freshly Squeezed Breakfast. The sun always shines on TV.

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It's 107 FM. That was Some Noise from Jennifer Lopez and David Guetta. And before that, the glorious Simple Minds. This is 107 FM. Good morning then. Right, it is 7:55. We're disappearing to the news shortly, which means, as always, we've got another chance, a little gap to have another go at our Beat the Intro quiz this morning. Yes, if you've just switched on, then what we're trying to do is identify a well-known tune, we are told, released at some point between the 1970s and the present day, just by hearing its intro. It is literally what you'd call the Beat the Intro quiz. We do it every day, Monday to Friday, basically. Yeah, while I'm here, between 7:30 and 8:30 in the morning, all we've got to try and do is identify a tune just by hearing its intro. Now, apparently a couple of people have got in touch already and got it correct. I don't know how out of how many of you, but apparently there are at least two people who have got it right, literally early doors, out the door. So well done to the pair of you. You probably know who you are, but if you want to find out what the answer is, we'll be finding out after 8:30. But if you've just joined in and you want to have a listen to our clip this morning, maybe you just want to have another little listen after you've tried this earlier on this morning, this is the track we're trying to identify today. There we go. So what is our mystery tune? It sounds awfully familiar. It sounds awfully familiar. But what is it called? That's all we need. We just need the name of the tune. Tell us the name, win the game. You win absolutely now, by the way. It's just for the giggles or anything. But just tell us the name of this track. Right, so there we go. Let us know what our mystery tune is called. You can send us a message if you want. We are on Twitter at Holes107FM. You can find us on Facebook if you want. Just find us on there. Search for Holes107FM, drop a message on our page, or you can email studio@107fm.co.uk. Nice and simple, really. Tell us the name, win the game. That's all there is to it. And if you want to find out what the answer is, all you need to do is stay here until about 8:30 8 this morning, even. Get me words in the right order. We'll be finding it after then what the big reveal says for our mystery tune today. Right, disappearing to the news, here's Bob Marley and the Wailers. Three Little Birds, it's 107 FM. Good morning.

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1: A suspected terror plot against an RAF base used by American forces clearly involves the hand of a foreign actor. That's what US Secretary of State Marco Rubio has claimed, but refused to provide further details. In a TV interview, the top diplomat mentioned Iran by name, pointing out it had threatened to attack US interests, but didn't directly blame it for the weekend incident. Tehran has strongly denied any involvement. It's day three of the Labour Party conference, and it's Andy Burnham's turn to make his big speech. The Prime Minister is expected to announce big changes to social care and says he's ready to make unpopular choices to do so. James Murray is Financial Secretary to the Treasury.
2: It's one of those big challenges we all know we face, but politicians haven't confronted or fixed. And what Andy said is he wants to go head on into this. He wants to talk about social care, talk about what we need to do to fix it, talk to the public about it, and make sure Labour has a plan for how to make it fit for the future.
1: World-class cancer care in England is being delayed, diluted and underfunded. That's the warning from health officials today. Frankie Hersine has the details.
3: Health experts say cancer care needs real authority to actually deliver the right change. So after a correction was made in the National Cancer Plan, originally it said the government will fund treatments to 27,500 patients each year, but actually they meant it would be that number of treatments, as one person can have several of them. Cancer experts are also calling for an accountability body, as there are no consequences for not hitting cancer care targets.
1: And the brother of a man who took his own life will take on the mammoth challenge of running 12 marathons in 12 days for charity. Scottish businessman Sean Ennis will run 312 miles across the country over 12 consecutive days. He'll begin his journey in Inverness on the 26th of October before visiting all of Scotland's cities en route to his final run in Glasgow 12 days later. That's the latest from Radio News Hub. I'm Holly Hughes.
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6: Right, good morning. It's a couple of minutes past 8 o'clock this morning on 107FM. Tuesday, 29th September. It's 107FM. You're listening to the Freshly Squeezed Breakfast. It's John in for Pete. Morning.

The Human League, the sound of the crowd on 107 FM. Good morning. Right, it is the second hour of the Freshly Squeezed Breakfast here. It's 10 minutes past 8, and which means we've got about 50 minutes left. It also probably also means that we've only got about 20-odd minutes left of our Beat the Intro quiz that we've been playing today. If you've just joined us, hello, yes, on the Freshly Squeezed Breakfast, it's John Gibbons in for Pete Mills while he's still on holiday. So basically, Pete's script and playlist and all this kind of stuff, it's all gone out the window, and you basically got me just winging it for a couple of hours, really, and calling it a breakfast show, in inverted commas. So here we are. So we've been playing our Beat the Intro quiz for the last 30 minutes or so. Yeah, apparently not a bad turnout and a few decent correct answers as well. Quite some interesting incorrect answers, I've been told, as well. We've been playing our Beat the Intro quiz for the last half hour, and our production team have been collecting your messages that you've been sending in, email, Facebook, Twitter, and all that kind of stuff. Yeah, thank you very much for those of you who have had a go as well. If you want to find out what the big reveal says and calls our mystery tune today, let's get that right, shall we? If you want to find out what our tune is called today, you can wait for the big reveal. There you go. That's the right words, wrong order. But anyway, you catch the drift. If you've just joined us and you want to do join in our Beat the Intro quiz, then basically this is the track we're trying to identify today. All we need is the name of this tune. There we go. So that's our tune today. What do you think it is? I've been told I'm allowed to give you a clue this morning, which suggests that some of you have got it right, but most of you have got it wrong. So the clue that I'm giving you today is courtesy of our production team. They've been very generous and told me that I can give you this. The title is two words. But that's all. I know it probably doesn't give much away, does it? But what is our mystery tune today? Right, if you think you know what it is, all you need to do, if you want to join in, just for the fun, really, no prizes, just for the giggles, but if you want to join in, all you need to do is send us a message on Twitter. You can find us on there at Holes107FM. Some say you can find us on X, but we say that we're on Twitter. Yeah, you can find us on Facebook. You can just look up Holes107FM, drop a message on our page, like, subscribe, follow, and do all the stuff that all these YouTubers keep telling you to do. Also, you can drop us an email. If you're old like me, old-fashioned, you can email studio@107fm.co. UK. Just tell us the name of the tune, the two words for the title. You never know if you've got it right or not until half past eight. But if you want to drop a message, go for it. You've got until half past eight to do so. In the meantime, a few more tunes, and we'll have one more revisit in a couple of tunes' time. In the meantime, it's John Summit, Devolt, and Julia Church. This is Shades of Blue on the Freshly Squeezed Breakfast. It's 107 FM. Colored

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Probably one of the strangest tunes you'll hear on the radio from any station at this time in the morning. This is 107FM. That was Splodginess Abounds, 2 pints of lager and a packet of crisps, please. Famous show named after that. Look it up if you haven't heard of it. Right, so here we are, right on 107FM. It's the Freshly Squeezed Breakfast morning. It's John in for Pete, and it is probably about time we started wrapping up our quiz today. We've been playing the Beat the Intro quiz, nice and easy, really, supposedly, anyway. We've been playing the quiz for the last nearly hour, 45, 50 minutes or so, and, well, what can I say? We've had a few correct answers, we've had a few wrong answers. Officially though, I've not been told what the answer is. All I've been given is numbers, right? I'm be talking to our production team in between each song and the rest of it, that kind of thing, just basically trying to work out how well you lot are doing. Do you know what? I don't know what to make of this one. They're being a bit closed with their you catch the drift. I'm trying to get the answer out of them early is the short of it. It's not working. So here we go. We have been playing our Beat the Intro quiz. We've been listening to the introduction of a well-known tune that we have been told has been released at some point between the 1970s and the present day, and that the intro of which starts like this. That's our clip this morning. What do you think it is? If you think you recognised it, then all you need to do is, well, you ain't got too long. You got about five, six, 7 minutes. Just drop us a message, email, Twitter, Facebook. Just tell us what you think the name of this track is. There we are. So if you think you know it, you drop us a message. You can send us a message if you want on Twitter. We are at Holes107FM. We are on Facebook. Just look us up on there. Search for Holes107FM. Bang a message on our page and all that kind of thing. And also you can email studio@107fm.co.uk. Our production team have been collecting your messages for the last 50-odd minutes or so. They have also said, by the way, that I'm allowed to give you one clue and one clue only. And the clue is that the title is two words long. So whether that's a clue to you or whether it's useless or not, I have no idea. Hopefully that would have helped you over the line if you think you know what it is. Go on, don't hold back, just drop us a message, Twitter, Facebook, email. You'll be finding out shortly after 8:30 whether you've got it right or not, so not too long to wait. In the meantime, let's play David Bowie, Space Oddity on 107FM.

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And before that, Rain Me and Sam Fender and Olivia Dean. It's 8:40, near enough exactly, here on 107 FM on the Freshly Squeezed Breakfast. Good morning to you if you've been here since the dawn of time. But no, dawn of time, it feels like 7 o'clock anyway. If you've been here since 7 o'clock, then well done to you. I think you've done well this morning. It's not been too good on this Beat the Intro thing this morning. It is time for those who have been patiently enough waiting for the big reveal for our Beat the Intro quiz. It's arrived, yeah, finally. Better late than never, eh? We've been listening to the intro of a well-known tune released at some point between the 70s and the present day. Thanks very much to our production team for sorting the game out today. Yes, and also thank you to everybody who's dropped a message in to have a go and tell us what you think our mystery track is today. Now, all of our messages have been collected up, I've been told, and I think we're ready for the big reveal. So what is our mystery tune today? If you just switched on, you're a little bit late for sending us a message, but if you want to have a quick go amongst yourselves quickly before the big reveal, this is the track that we've been trying to identify today. There we go. So what is our tune? It sounds quite familiar to a lot of people, I'm absolutely sure, but what is the title? Well, the only clue that we were given earlier on was that the song title was two words long. But what was the name of the song? Now, the way this works, if you're familiar with this already, then bear with us for the next 5 seconds or so. But basically, the way this works is that our production team basically tell us when it's ready for the big reveal, and they give me a button to click on the screen. And when I click the button, it plays the tune, and it tells me the name of the mystery tune as well. So, without further ado, let's find out what our mystery track today is. Here we go then, from the year 2004. These words are my own. This is Natasha Bedingfield. These words.

0: There we go then, the big reveal then to our Beat the Intro quiz today. What was the tune we were trying to identify? It was indeed, it was Natasha Bedingfield, These Words, from the year 2004. Again, they seem to be picking songs that don't feel like they've come from a long time ago, but actually you're pushing 20 odd years. It's a bit scary really. But anyway, commiserations if you didn't quite get it right today, but congratulations to those of you who did. And yeah, do you know what? A double congratulations for those of you who actually got in touch and dropped us a message and let us know what a mystery tune was today. Thank you very much. All makes it worthwhile really. If you want to find out, I don't know, if you want to find out what our mystery tune is tomorrow, then you know what you need to do, don't you? We'll be having another go at this Beat the Intro quiz thing tomorrow, so we'll be doing it again tomorrow at the next edition of the Freshly Squeezed Breakfast, tomorrow from 7.
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Right, we are nearly at 9 o'clock, which means I've got to disappear soon, but thank you very much. Anyway, this is the Freshly Squeezed Breakfast on 107FM, drawing itself to a close for another day. Tuesday's breakfast show is nearly over already, but coming up after me, have no fear, it is the morning news hour, and it's an hour of news and music and a few local bits sprinkled in between. And also then from 10 o'clock, you've got Liveline with Wolfie. He's here for another day. Liveline on 107FM is here for a couple of hours, but if you want to find out exactly what's going to happen today at any time on 107FM, all you need to do is get yourself over to our website, 107fm.co.uk. You can find all the details of who we are, what we do, and all that kind of stuff. I mentioned it yesterday, I'll mention it again today. 107FM is more than just a radio station. There's an awful lot more that goes on behind the scenes, not just on the radio side of things. So anyway, if you want to find out more about us, all you need to do, 107fm.co.uk. Nice and easy. It could be something that you can help you pass your time. I don't know, maybe in the lunch break. Maybe if you're that bored, you can read it for some nighttime reading. But anyway, I'll let you choose. I'm going to disappear. Thank you very much for being part of the show today. I'll be back tomorrow. That's Wednesday's edition of the Freshly Squeezed Breakfast, tomorrow from 7. Until then, enjoy your day. Have a lovely day. I'll see you tomorrow. Ciao for now.

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1: OpenAI is delaying the release of its new AI model over security concerns voiced by its researchers. It comes amid a broader push within the industry to slow the development of increasingly autonomous systems until safety measures can catch up. The announcement also comes a day before AI executives are to meet US President Donald Trump in Washington, D.C. The US Secretary of State says a suspected terror plot against an RAF airbase in Gloucestershire involves a foreign actor. Marco Rubio made the claim in a TV interview, although wouldn't provide further details. The top diplomat also mentioned Iran by name, pointing out it had threatened to attack US interests, but didn't directly blame it for the weekend incident. Tehran has strongly denied any involvement. Andy Burnham makes his big speech at the Labour Party conference today, where he's expected to announce sweeping reforms for social care. The Prime Minister says he's prepared to make unpopular choices to fund them too. James Murray is Financial Secretary to the Treasury.
2: What Andy has set out is the fact that social care needs to be reformed, and politicians have been talking about social care for years, decades, but it's one of those big challenges we all know we face that politicians haven't confronted or fixed.
1: The Chancellor is being called upon to support retailers in the upcoming budget, amid warnings there's limits to what they can shoulder. New British Retail Consortium figures show that shop price inflation eased slightly to 1.4%. Harvey Dillon, lead economist at the BRC, told us why.
3: The main drivers behind that were some back-to-school promotional activity centred around electrical items, as well as books, stationery and home entertainment, the sorts of products that you can imagine students will be looking for as they enter the new academic year.
1: And a Scottish man is running 12 marathons in 12 days in honour of suicide prevention. Sean Ennis is taking on 312 miles across the country after his brother took his own life. That's the latest from Radio News Hub. I'm Holly Hughes.
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0: dance.
1: Shop price inflation eased to 1.4% in September. That's down from 1.5% in August, with food inflation also falling to 2.5%. Sales and retail promotions helped keep prices down, despite poor harvests and higher global commodity costs. But retailers warn rising business costs could put further pressure on prices ahead of the budget. New trains could be publicly owned under Great British Railways to reduce costs. Speaking at the Labour Party conference, Transport Secretary Heidi Alexander says a case-by-case approach will be taken. People who paid a fee for a debt relief order but didn't submit the application are being encouraged to see if they could get a refund. The Insolvency Service says thousands of customers are still owed money. And UK employers are feeling more confident about hiring and investing. That's according to new research from the Recruitment and Employment Confederation. But businesses remain cautious ahead of next month's budget.

0: You probably think you're pretty good at multitasking behind the wheel. I mean, you have to multitask to drive. So what's wrong with checking your phone? The thing is, your brain simply doesn't work like that. Even a quick look at the message, a quick reply, affects your concentration and makes you less able to react to hazards. If you use a mobile phone while driving, you're 4 times more likely to crash. Think. Put your phone away.
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Slipknot have announced a 2027 stadium tour opening at London's Wembley Stadium on July 3rd. The band will be joined by acts including Marilyn Manson, Bring Me the Horizon and Lorna Shaw. Reality TV stars Joey Essex and Scarlett Moffat will compete against the likes of former Strictly Come Dancing pro Karen Hauer on the latest series of Cooking with the Stars. The ITV show returns for its sixth series next month and will see 12 celebrities, each paired with an accomplished chef who will mentor them towards becoming restaurant standard cooks. Elsewhere, the Inbetweeners actors Joe Thomas and James Buckley are starring in a new travel series. Set to air on Channel 4, the working title of the four-part comedy travelogue is Joe and James Boys to Men, which will follow the pair as they explore how to and not be a grown-up. And Victoria Beckham is going back to her musical roots. The Spice Girls star joined her son Cruz in the recording studio, where she was pictured standing in front of a microphone.

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1: This is Hull's 107 FM. Can you hear me, mother?

0: for Hull History today. As you can probably hear in the background, we're by the traffic. It's a busy junction in Hull, and we are back at the junction of Alfred Gelder Street and Lowgate. We've moved over the road from where we were last time round, and we're actually now outside the old post office, Paul.
1: Yeah, another magnificent building on there, Alfred Gelder Street. So the post office, early 1900s, it just slightly predates the Guildhall across the road over there. Purpose built as a post office. You just look at the splendour and the grandeur of it. Even around the corner, there's a postmaster's entrance. So the postmaster had his own entrance. I mean, how palatial is that to have that as the post office? So just as a piece of architecture and, again, a statement about how Hull was important to have such a grand post office here. But it also has one of the old blue plaques on it as well, just the building.
0: And this year, I'm reading the plaque here, City and County of Kingston-upon-Hull. There's the old crest, the Three Crowns crest there. And a year 1955. Is that 1955 at the bottom?
1: Oh, yeah, it is.
0: Site of the manor house of Sir William de la Pole. We've talked about him before, first mayor of Kingston-upon-Hull, 1331. And of the Suffolk Palace, erected by Sir Michael de la Pole, Earl of Suffolk. The palace was seized by the Crown in 1504 and became known as the King's Manor.
1: Yes, wow. So it's quite a wordy plaque, isn't it?
0: Isn't it? Yeah, a lot to take in.
1: And it confuses a lot of people because they think it's talking about this building, but it's not. It's talking about the building on the site, the previous building. Mm. And it was a huge manor house belonging to the de la Poles. As we said, the first mayor of Hull was Sir William, and his son Michael became the Earl of Suffolk, and this got a nickname. They call it Suffolk Palace, was the nickname of it. And it played, very significant part in Hull's history. It shows you how the merchant families in Hull could rise up to have such a splendid building here. And it's also where Henry VIII stayed in 1541. He stayed twice in Hull. So he was on his visit to Hull. He was really concerned about the defences of the town. It was a bit unbeknownst that he was coming, and I think the corporation got a warning that he was coming from the north. Hastily, he made sure that the Suffolk Palace was ready for him, and he arrived. And he and his wife, they arrived here, and he was so pleased with his reception that he presented a sword to the corporation, which apparently still the Guildhall still has. Henry VIII's sword, and that's when he ordered the building of the big defences on the east side of the river. There was a castle and the two blockhouses, one of which has recently been excavated near the deep. And then he came back as well a few months later just to check everything was progressing. You didn't mess with Henry VIII when you read his history and everything like that. So I just have this great image of Henry VIII staying here with his entourage and everything. In the building that we now the post office, but which previously had been Suffolk Palace.
0: At least he got a good reception, because Hull's not renowned for giving royals good receptions, you know. Was nice, because then we got the flood defences and the sword.
1: He got everything off him. Yeah. Well, and so you didn't mess with him either, did you?
0: No, clearly not.
1: He was quite ruthless. So I think the corporation, as it was, did the right thing to entertain him and made sure that you're on the right side with him as well. I don't think the Catholics in Hull were quite as impressed, but that's a different story, is that. And interesting as well, the plaque itself, as the date on it, it's 53 or 55, and it's...
0: 50, yeah, it might be 53.
1: It might be.
0: There's a bit of a mark there, that might just say 53 it looks like, doesn't it? 1953.
1: So Hull actually had blue plaques from the 1950s onwards. Again, it was quite a pioneering thing, because most blue plaques were associated with London in that period.
0: And 53, of course, was the coronation year.
1: So, there's all that went on as well. These are not blue plaques, though. I always think these are white plaques with blue rims, aren't they? Sort of blue surrounds. And the blue plaques are very blue there. But, and I think I like the plaques because they just have enough information. When you're walking around town, just look out for one of the plaques and they just give you enough information about what it's all about on the way around.
0: And Suffolk Palace came down, it became the post office then. How long was it post? When did the post office close here?
1: Because obviously. Closed in the 90s, I think, if I remember rightly. I remember, not that long ago, coming in to buy stamps and things. And
0: the vans coming in.
1: Yeah, the sorting office and everything. It was a big place. The other one that makes me laugh is, of course, Hull having its own independent telephone system separate from the post office.
0: Yes.
1: So what Hull Corporation did, they put lots of telephone boxes around here. And I think it was sort of taking the mickey out of the post office, saying you can't touch us, but we've got our own telephone system
0: very good.
1: In Hull, right outside the the post office. And it's great to see it being used. It's all apartments up above, and then there's a pub and a bar down below as well. So it's a building that's been put to good use.
0: Absolutely. It's a fine building it is too, on the corner here of Alfred Gilder Street and Lowgate. Do look out for the plaque on the corner here opposite the Guildhall at the post office, the old post office in Hull. Paul, thank you very much indeed. Paul Schofield, Hull tour guide.

0: Northern Ireland were held to a frustrating goalless draw by Hungary in their Nations League opener. Elsewhere, England defender Lewis Hall could win his fifth cap against Czechia tonight, with fellow left-back Nico O'Reilly a doubt having missed yesterday's training. The Newcastle left-back says he's determined to prove his worth.
1: So for me, it's just about coming in and taking on all the information, and whenever I get my opportunity, just making sure I do the right things.
0: England are currently third place in League A Group 3 and will be hoping to bounce back after losing to Spain 3-2 on Saturday. Manchester City say their long-running legal battle with the Premier League will take a lot more time to conclude. The club were found guilty of all but one of 115 alleged financial rule breaches, but denies the charges. And in snooker, Ronnie O'Sullivan suffered another early exit, losing 5-2 to world number 64 Zhang Xun at the Shenzhen Open. The seven-time world champion was playing his first match since August.

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1: FIFA has launched an attack on UEFA, accusing it of running a misinformation campaign to scupper Gianni Infantino's World Cup private investor proposal. Frankie Hersine reports.
2: FIFA is opposing a motion by UEFA for the disclosure of documents related to FFE. A legal filing on FIFA's behalf in the American court said it would have been a dereliction of duty if Infantino had not explored the FFE proposal, which he ultimately was forced to abandon after the plan was rejected by UEFA, along with two other confederations. The claim rejects any suggestion that Infantino stood to gain personally from FFE.
1: OpenAI is delaying the release of new tech after security concerns voiced by its researchers. It's the latest move in the company's effort to decelerate the pace of the technology's advance. Andy Burnham is expected to announce sweeping changes to social care in a speech later today. It comes on day three of the Labour Party conference, and the Prime Minister says he's ready to make unpopular choices to do so. James Murray is Financial Secretary to the Treasury.
3: The fact that social care is not where it should be has impact on families and on the NHS. It puts a lot more pressure on our National Health Service. So I think fixing social care is something, a problem whose time is long overdue to be fixed. And Andy is saying that he's the Prime Minister, we're the party, we're the government to take that on.
1: And shop price inflation is down after retailers kept up with discounting. But there's calls for the Chancellor to provide more support. Economists say they're absorbing wave after wave of costs, with promotions helping bring down some food price inflation. But Harvey Dillon, lead economist at the BRC, says high petrol and energy costs could feed through to shop prices.
4: This all suggests that we're going to see more inflationary pressure, although it's going to still be quite some way off of what we saw back in 2023. But I think it's fairer to characterise it as stubborn, stickier, more persistent inflation than anyone, I imagine, would be happy about.
1: That's the latest from Radio News Hub. I'm Holly Hughes.
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Welcome to today's Liveline with Wolfie. Today we have a cornucopia of music. Oh, and dish of the day, and possibly some interviews from the archives. And a mind health moment might be on the cards, or even an electrical safety podcast. And the luxury of me chatting with you for the next 2 long hours.

I was too busy spraying my quiff and fudging my wedge in the 1980s to remember much about the music. But here's some reminiscence therapy, music from the 1980s.

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1: This is an electrical safety podcast brought to you by 107 FM and Electrical Safety First, the UK's electrical safety experts dedicated to reducing the number of injuries and deaths caused by electricity across the UK. The topic of this podcast is electrical safety when abroad. Now, when you're travelling, you should never assume you're as protected abroad as you are at home. Electrical safety standards are often higher in the UK than in many other countries. Apart from some of the obvious differences, like plugs and sockets, there are other aspects you should be aware of. For example, electricity supplies worldwide can vary from anything between 100 volts and 240 volts, meaning it's not always safe to use UK electrical equipment that is rated at a voltage different from the foreign supply. Check before you use a plug. The normal voltage and frequency of the electricity supply in the UK is 230 volts at 50 hertz. This may be displayed as 230V, 50HZ. Keeping yourself safe is easy if you follow these simple rules. First, never touch electrical equipment with wet hands. Second, never touch light switches if they're cracked or show signs of damage. Also, never plug equipment into a socket which looks damaged or cracked or has part or all of the cover missing. Never use mains power electrical appliances in a bathroom. Always check cables are securely attached and are not cut, nicked or damaged in any way. There should be no joints in the cable and certainly no repairs with insulating tape. Cables should also be checked for signs of overheating, such as discoloration. It's also important you always check that the travel adapter you're using is the correct type for the country you're travelling to. Never force it into a socket if it does not fit easily. Never ignore burning smells, sounds of arcing, that's buzzing or cracking, fuses blowing or scorch marks on plugs and sockets. Also, on campsites, check there's a residual current device or RCD protection or a similar device that will cut off supply if there's an electrical problem. This has been an electrical safety podcast brought to you by 107 FM and Electrical Safety First. For more information, visit electricalsafetyfirst.org.uk.

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1: Former world snooker champion Graham Dott has been sentenced to 7 years in jail after being found guilty of sexually abusing two primary school-aged children. The 49-year-old subjected a girl and a boy to multiple incidents of abuse, with his crimes spanning 17 years. Dott appeared at the High Court in Edinburgh today, where Judge Lord Harrower told him he'd robbed the complainers of a significant part of their childhood. FIFA is accusing UEFA of running a misinformation campaign to scupper Gianni Infantino's World Cup private investor proposal. It comes as FIFA's opposing a motion by UEFA for the disclosure of documents related to FFE. A legal filing on FIFA's behalf in the American courts said it would have been a dereliction of duty if Infantino had not explored the FFE proposal. It also rejects any suggestion that Infantino stood to gain personally. OpenAI is delaying the release of a new AI model over security concerns voiced by its researchers. It comes amid a broader push within the industry to slow the development of increasingly autonomous systems until safety measures can catch up. The Chancellor is being called upon to support retailers in the upcoming budget, amid warnings there's a limit to what they can shoulder.
2: Any action that the Chancellor can take in terms of mitigating the labour cost burden, as well as providing support when it comes to business energy bills, I think would be warmly welcome. But again, I think it comes back to that theme of not making it harder to be a business in the UK.
1: That's Harvey Dillon, lead economist at the British Retail Consortium. Their figures show that shop price inflation eased slightly to 1.4%, but they're warning that increased energy and fuel costs for retailers could put the pressure back on. And a TV journalist is set to be crowned as the king of traditional monarchy in Uganda. Edward Rikidi Nyabongo has been performing rituals overnight and will be unveiled to his followers later. That's the latest from Radio News Hub. I'm Holly Hughes.
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And it's the second hour of Liveline with Wolfie. And if you're still listening, I'm amazed at your stamina. If you just join me, brace yourselves. It's going to be a wild ride of music, conversation, and even some relevant information.

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1: 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Ingredients: 1 tablespoon of olive oil, 1 to 2 large garlic cloves, 1 large onion, finely chopped, 400 grams of minced beef, 400 grams of tinned chopped tomatoes. 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

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If you've a point of view, share it with

0: Andy Burnham will pledge to tackle the issues politicians usually avoid in his first leader speech at the Labour Party conference later. He's expected to announce sweeping reforms for social care. The Prime Minister says he's prepared to make unpopular choices to fund them too. Caroline Abrahams is from Age UK.
1: Older people definitely need a reliable, effective, modern social care system, but they also need enough to live on. And of course, our worry will always be as a charity about those who've got the least, who've got the highest care needs.
0: Next, the former world snooker champion Graham Dott has been sentenced to 7 years in jail. He's been found guilty of sexually abusing two primary school-aged children. The 49-year-old subjected a girl and a boy to multiple incidents of abuse, with his crimes spanning 17 years. OpenAI is delaying the release of new tech after security concerns voiced by its researchers. It's the latest move in the company's effort to decelerate the pace of the technology's advance. The Chancellor's being called upon to support retailers in the upcoming budget. That's amid warning there is limits to what they can shoulder. New British Retail Consortium figures show that shop price inflation eased slightly to 1.4%. Harvard Dillon, lead economist at the BRC, told us why.
2: The main drivers behind that were some back-to-school promotional activity centred around electrical items, as well as books, stationery and home entertainment. The sorts of products that you can imagine students will be looking for.
0: Today's weather is notably warm for this time of the year, but it won't last for long. It'll turn wet and windy later in the week. A low-pressure system in the Atlantic will bring warmer air from Europe, but it will turn unsettled as a weather front gradually moves from west to east. And Dart's great Phil Taylor will return to competitive action in Portsmouth in November. The 16-world champion is to team up with longtime friend Adrian Lewis at the Moda Super Series International Pairs Tournament from November 23rd to 28th. That's the latest from Radio News. I'm Tanita Sims.
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0: This is the Rebellious Jukebox on 107 FM, playing great music, just like this. 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

0: You are listening to 107 FM's Rebellious Jukebox. It won't do as it's told, it won't clean up, make its bed or make a brew, but it picks the great music that you're about to hear right now.
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1: Andy Burnham is expected to announce sweeping changes to social care in a speech later today. It comes on day three of the Labour Party conference, and the Prime Minister says he's ready to make unpopular choices to do so. Caroline Abrahams is from Age UK.
2: I think the politicians have shied away from doing social care reform because it is controversial, it costs a lot of money, and that's partly because the longer you leave it, the more into a state where you really do need to sort it out. But hopefully this will be the moment in which we really do sort out social care.
1: Meanwhile, the Housing Secretary Angela Rayner says she'll give local leaders more powers to tackle homelessness. She told the Labour Party conference councils will be able to refer local homeless households to other social housing providers to reduce reliance on temporary accommodation. Former world snooker champion Graeme Dott has been sentenced to 7 years in jail. He's been found guilty of sexually abusing two primary school aged children.
3: In order to reach a proportionate sentence overall, I will sentence you in respect of both charges, one and two, in cumulo, to a period of imprisonment of 7 years. The sentence will be backdated to 24th August 2026, when you were remanded in custody.
1: That was Judge Lord Harrower. Dott had denied the charges, but was found guilty by the jury. Activist Daniel Thomas, known as Danny Tomo, has been remanded into custody and faces trial next year. He's accused of criminal damage of a boat in the English Channel, allegedly slashing the boat with an emergency responder on board. A police officer was stabbed in the leg during dawn raids in London and across four counties on a suspected organised crime gang. 24 addresses were raided early this morning, with 17 people arrested on suspicion of a raft of offences. And Madame Tussauds London has added a cloak to its wax figure of The Last of Us star Bella Ramsey. She'll appear in the upcoming series of The Celebrity Traitors. They say they couldn't resist giving their Madame Tussauds figure the full traitor transformation. That's the latest from Radio News. I'm Tanita Sims.
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Shop price inflation eased to 1.4% in September. That's down from 1.5% in August, with food inflation also falling to 2.5%. Sales and retail promotions helped keep prices down despite poor harvests and higher global commodity costs. But retailers warn rising business costs could put further pressure on prices ahead of the budget. New trains could be publicly owned under Great British Railways to reduce costs. Speaking at the Labour Party conference, Transport Secretary Heidi Alexander says a case-by-case approach will be taken. People who paid a fee for a debt relief order but didn't submit the application are being encouraged to see if they could get a refund. The Insolvency Service says thousands of customers are still owed money. And UK employers are feeling more confident about hiring and investing. That's according to new research from the Recruitment and Employment Confederation. But businesses remain cautious ahead of next month's budget.

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0: out and about in Hull with Paul Schofield, Hull tour guide. Paul, what are we looking at today?
1: Well, we've come to what we call the Georgian Quarter, I suppose. One of my favourite areas outside the old town and the city centre. Very, very pretty area is this. And we're just sort of on Jarrett Street, and we're just outside St. Charles Borromeo, which is the Roman Catholic Church.
0: And you said to me it's quite almost like a secretive hidden church, so we're going to blow that open now. Tell us about the church.
1: Definitely, yeah. Well, people walk past it because, you see a church like St. Mary's or Hull Minster, it's a church, isn't it? Mm. And this one is sort of just adjacent to the Hull Brewery, the remains of next door. Mm. And the only little hints are things like there's a crucifix across at the top of the building just there. But most locals who I talk to, unless you're brought up a Catholic, don't know that that's the Roman Catholic Church.
0: Really? So what were its origins then?
1: Its origin, interesting, that the Catholics originally met in the old town,
0: right,
1: down Postongate, that way, but they wanted a new church in the early 1800s. They acquired the site here, and they built St. Charles Borromeo. Apparently, there was still in that period a lot of anti-Catholic feeling in the country, not just in Hull. And they didn't want to draw attention to themselves, so that's why they did it in that, you know, sort of non-attention-seeking style that it has. And it's a real surprise, because when you do find out it's a church, you're walking through the doors, it's a blaze of colour inside there. It takes everybody's breath away when they walk in. They've got murals, they've got the Ascension into heaven above the altar, stations of the cross. It's like you'd find on the continent. And people, honestly, first people walk in, they're absolutely amazed by it.
0: Is there anything outside on a plaque or anything to say what it is?
1: It's just, there is a little plaque, so it's St. Charles Borromeo. There's a couple of statues as well. There's two statues. One is Charles Borromeo, who was a saint from Milan, and the other one is Margaret Clitheroe, who people might know the name. She was the saint. She was persecuted in York. So there's two statues, give a hint, but nothing, there's no grand sign, is there, to say this is the great, you know, the great, one of the greatest Roman Catholic churches in the country as well. I know about it because we were brought up as Catholics as kids. I'm not religious at all now, but if you're brought up a Catholic in Hull, you'd know. But if you're not, you just walk past the building. And it is open. I always say to people, if people are coming out, it means Mass is finished and it'll be open. They're very friendly, let you wander in. And Heritage Open Days, they have it open for Heritage Open Days as well.
0: And you said there was tension then, and Catholics kind of kept themselves a bit hidden in those days.
1: There was all this, loyalty to sort of the Protestant cause and things like this. And so they just didn't want to. It sort of died down by that period, but they still didn't want to draw too much attention to themselves either. The thing that makes me giggle, if you know about Catholics, you do have to learn to drink alcohol. It goes with the territory. And they hit the jackpot next door because Hull Brewery opened their big factory, their big premises next door to the church. The priest couldn't believe it. It's like,
2: manna from heaven.
1: There was. It's like there is talk of secret tunnels in there from the church and everything through there as well. So Catholic church, and then usually Catholic church has a social club or a pub nearby. Mm. But in Hull, they built the brewery.
2: The whole brewery.
1: Next door to it.
2: Oh, wonderful! Lovely bit of history, Paul. Thank you so much, Paul Schofield.
1: Thank you.

Slipknot have announced a 2027 stadium tour opening at London's Wembley Stadium on July 3rd. The band will be joined by acts including Marilyn Manson, Bring Me the Horizon and Lorna Shore. Reality TV stars Joey Essex and Scarlett Moffat will compete against the likes of former Strictly Come Dancing pro Karen Hauer on the latest series of Cooking with the Stars. The ITV show returns for its sixth series next month and will see 12 celebrities, each paired with an accomplished chef who will mentor them towards becoming restaurant standard cooks. Elsewhere, the Inbetweeners actors Joe Thomas and James Buckley are starring in a new travel series. Set to air on Channel 4, the working title of the four-part comedy travelogue is Joe and James Boys to Men, which will follow

0: Welcome.
1: Northern Ireland were held to a frustrating goalless draw by Hungary in their Nations League opener. Elsewhere, England defender Lewis Hall could win his fifth cap against Czechia tonight, with fellow left-back Nico O'Reilly a doubt having missed yesterday's training. The Newcastle left-back says he's determined to prove his worth.
2: So for me, it's just about coming in and taking on all the information. And whenever I get my opportunity, just making sure I do the right things.
1: England are currently third place in League A Group 3 and will be hoping to bounce back after losing to Spain 3-2 on Saturday. Manchester City say their long-running legal battle with the Premier League will take a lot more time to conclude. The club were found guilty of all but one of 115 alleged financial rule breaches, but denies the charges. And in snooker, Ronnie O'Sullivan suffered another early exit, losing 5-2 to world number 64 Zhang Xun at the Shenzhen Open. The seven-time world champion was playing his first match since August.

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1: Andy Burnham's making his first leader's speech at the Labour Party conference. He's pledged to tackle the issues politicians usually avoid. It's amid mounted speculation the pension triple lock could be reformed to fund social care. Caroline Abrahams is from Age UK.
2: Well, firstly, to be clear, the triple lock is just the uprating mechanism for the state pension. And the way it works has meant that actually the state pension has gone up in recent years. And it was brought in to do that because it had got so low that people couldn't live on it. It's doing a good job.
1: Meanwhile, Angela Rayner says she has unfinished business as she pledged to go further to protect leaseholders by placing a cap on administration fees. Under current rules, homeowners can be charged hundreds of pounds for owning a pet or replacing a front door. The former world snooker champion Graham Dott has been sentenced to 7 years in jail. He's been found guilty of sexually abusing two primary school-aged children. The 49-year-old subjected a girl and a boy to multiple incidents of abuse with his crime spanning 17 years. Judge Lord Harrow made the sentence.
3: You robbed the complainers of a significant part of their childhood. I'm grateful to each of them for providing me with personal statements in which they describe their struggles to make sense of their lives amid the overwhelming emotions of fear, shame and anger.
1: Dott had denied the charges but was found guilty by the jury. A police officer was stabbed in the leg during dawn raids in London on a suspected organised crime gang. 24 addresses were raided early this morning with 17 people arrested on suspicion of a raft of offences. Raids took place in the English capital as well as Essex, Hertfordshire, Cambridgeshire and Suffolk. And overseas visitors will not be charged to enter England's national museums. That's after ministers decided against changing the Universal 3 admission policy. It comes after months of discussions to examine whether making tourists from abroad pay could boost the institution's finances. That's the latest from Radio News. I'm Tanita Sims.
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8: Oh, darling. I wanted to be everything.

Welcome to the Retro Countdown here on Hulls 107 FM with me, Jason. How are you? I've got two cracking charts for you this time. We've got the 9th of June 1974, and to follow that, we've got the 13th of February 1983. But let's start. And we've cheated a little bit this week because I like the song. And instead of starting at number 40, we've pinched one. We've started at number 41. That's right. Number 41. And it was Diana Ross and Marvin Gaye. You Are Everything. One of many of Diana's collaborations. And it came from the album 20 Golden Greats, which wasn't released until 1979. From Detroit, USA. And Diana had been performing since 1961. So let's carry on with the chart. At number 40, WOLD, Harry Chapin. Number 39, Behind Closed Doors, Charlie Rich. Number 38, Ooh, I Do, Lindsay DePaul. At number 37, I'd Love You to Want Me, Lobo. And our next track, at number 36, it came from the 16th studio album from this artist, Inner Visions. It peaked at number 9 in the top 40, at number 10 in the top 40, was in the top 40 for 9 weeks. Signed to Tamla record label at the age of 9, Stevie Wonder was a bit of a child prodigy. And this track, he's Mr. Know-It-All.

At number 35 in this week's chart, Getting Over You, Andy Williams. Number 34, Rock and Roll Winter, Wizard. Number 33, Personality, Lena Zavaroni. At number 32, Year of Decision, The 3 Degrees. At number 31, I Want to Give, Perry Como. Top films in this week in 1974, Chinatown, starring Jack Nicholson and Faye Dunaway, was popular. That cheeky little VW Beetle Herbie, he was riding again. Blazing Saddles, starring Gene Wilder and produced by Mel Brooks, which included that infamous bean scene around the campfire. I'm sure a lot of us remember that. And at number 30, and our next track, it came from the album Love is the Message, and it won a Grammy for the best R&B instrumental. Spent 7 weeks in the top 40, peaked at number 22. And the band is MFSB. And the track? TSOP. The Sound of Philadelphia.

At number 29, Pearls with Guilty. Number 28, Homely Girl, The Shy Light. And our next track, at number 27, it was the debut album from the self-titled Bad Company. There you go, I gave it away. Formed in London in 1973 by two former members of Free, Paul Rodgers and Simon Kirk. It spent 2 weeks in the top 40 and peaked here. And it can't get enough.

0: 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Shut your cake hole and get your lug hole round this.
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At number 26, The Man in Black, Cozy Powell. At number 25, Spiders and Snakes, Jim Stafford. And at number 24, and you've just heard it, Elton John, Don't Let the Sun Go Down on Me, from his 8th studio album, Caribou. And it was later to be a duet with George Michael. This version featured Carl Wilson and Bruce Johnson of the Beach Boys on backing vocals. No, that's pretty good. Spent 2 weeks in the top 40, peaked here at number 24. And our next track, at number 23, was this year's Eurovision winner for the writers Benny and Bjorn, with Annie Frid and Agnetha on vocals. Oh, that was easy. It's the second album from this band, and it has the same name, Waterloo. Spent 8 weeks in the top 40 and peaked at number

Number 22 in this week's chart, Liverpool Lou, The Scaffold. And at number 21, and our next track came from the album 3 Plus 3, and it was the 11th offering from this band from Cincinnati, Ohio, formed in 1954. Spent 3 weeks in the top 40, peaked here at number 21. And it's the Isley Brothers, Summer Breeze.

Yes. Brilliant track. Top news this week in 1974. The Flixborough disaster took the lives of 28 workers in that horrible, horrific thing, which is close to us. The Epsom Derby was won by Snow Knight. That's right, Knight, at 50-1. And Harold Wilson's government admitted that the UK had tested a nuclear weapon in the United States. Our next track, at number 20, and this is a kid's favourite. It was a novelty group created by Mike Batt. That might give it away. Mike famously worked with Art Garfunkel and Katie Melua in a long career. This track spent 10 weeks in the top 40, peaked at

number 19 in this week's chart. Red Dress, Alvin Stardust. Number 18, Jarrow's Song, Alan Price. Number 17, I Can't Stop the Osmonds. Number 16, A Touch Too Much, Arrows. Number 15, You Keep Me Hanging On, Cliff Richard. And our next track, at number 14, came from the debut album, Rolling. Yes, this famous Scottish band didn't get paid very much and resulted in a court battle in 2007. But if you've got your tartan, and you've got your scarf, and you've got your bell bottoms, why not shang-a-lang with the Bay City Rollers?

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At number 13, The In Crowd, Brian Ferry. At number 12, Go, Gigolo Sinschetta. At number 11, Don't Stay Away Too Long, Peters and Lee. Top TV this week in 1974. On ITV, Justice starring Margaret Lockwood was taking in 7.1 million viewers. John Pertwee's run as Doctor Who came to an end. And Corrie, now that was still there with an average of 6.9 million viewers. Number 10, Break the Rules, Status Quo. Number 9, If I Didn't Care, David Cassidy. At number 8, I See a Star, Malcolm McNeil. Number 7, Judy Tein, Cockney Rebel. Number 6, The Night Chicago Died, Paper Lace. And you've just heard at number 5, There's a Ghost in My House, R. Dean Taylor. Spent 5 weeks in the top 40 and peaked at number 4. At number 3, The Streak, Ray Stevens. And our next track at number 3, well, it comes from the original cover band, formed in 1973 in Leicester. Still touring, although only the original drummer remains in the band. Came from the album of the same name, Shawaddy Waddy. Hey, Rock and Roll.

At number two in this week's chart, it came from the third studio album from this band called Kimono in My House. Brothers Ron and Russell from California, USA, started performing in 1966. This track spent 6 weeks in the top 40, peaked here at number two, and it sparks. This town ain't big enough for the both of us.

Well, that's just about it for the first hour on the Retro Countdown here on Hull's 107 FM with me, Jason. I hope you've enjoyed it. Come back for the second hour. Well, we'll be doing the chart from the 13th of February, 1983. Yes, Sparks. Now, that's a really good one. But our last track spent 6 weeks in the top 40. It quite obviously peaked here at number one. And it came from the album Where It's At. And it was the debut album from this English pop glam rockers formed in London the previous year. I give you Sugar Baby Love by The Rubettes. See you in a bit.

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1: Andy Burnham has promised to draw a line on a decade of division. During his first conference speech as Labour leader, he insists he will set the country on a new path.
2: This country isn't where any of us would want it to be. Politics, as usual, has taken it backwards. More of the same isn't good enough. That's why I feel I have to break the mould today.
1: He spoke of his family's working-class aspiration and a post-war Britain that backed them to do it, but he says something is different these days. Next, former world snooker champion Graham Dott has been sentenced to 7 years in jail. He's been found guilty of sexually abusing two primary school-aged children.
3: However, in order to reach a proportionate sentence overall, I will sentence you in respect of both charges, one and two, in cumulo, to a period of imprisonment of 7 years. The sentence will be backdated to 24th August 2026, when you were remanded in custody.
1: That was Judge Lord Harrower who made the sentence. The 49-year-old subjected a girl and a boy to multiple incidents of abuse with his crime spanning 17 years. Dott had denied the charges but was found guilty by the jury. Activist Daniel Thomas, known as Danny Tomo, will remain in custody until his trial next year. The 37-year-old is accused of criminal damage, allegedly slashing a boat in the English Channel with an emergency responder on board. Residents living in the shadow of RAF Fairford are trying to return to normal. It's following a dramatic 48 hours after around 84 households were evacuated from the village of Welford, Gloucestershire, after police swooped and arrested five British nationals close to the military base. And in other news, Madame Tussauds London has added a cloak to its wax figure of The Last of Us star Bella Ramsey. She'll appear in the upcoming series of The Celebrity Traitors. That's the latest from Radio News. I'm Tanita Sims.
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Welcome back to the second hour of the Retro Countdown here on Hull's 107 FM with me, Jason. I hope you enjoyed the first hour. If you did, I think you'll enjoy this second one. Our chart comes from the 13th of February, 1983. So, with no further delays, at number 14, She Means Nothing to Me, Phil Everly and Cliff Richard. At number 39, He Knows You Know, Marillion. And at number 38, and you've just heard it, the Eurythmics, Sweet Dreams. And it was from the second studio album from Dave Stewart and Annie Lennox, who formed in 1980, both then going on to have very successful solo careers. This track, it spent 2 weeks in the top 40 and peaked here, which is a shame really, it deserved better. At number 37, Genetic Engineering, Orchestral Maneuvers in the Dark. Number 36, Going Underground, The Jam. At number 35, Baby Come To Me, Patty Austin and James Ingram. And our next track, a band from Australia, and it came from their album Primitive Man. And it was the second single from that album, and they went on to release 7 studio albums. Formed in Sydney in 1977. The band is Ice House. The track is Hey Little Girl. It spent 4 weeks in the top 40, and this is another one that peaked where we are today, at number 34.

At number 33 in this week's chart, Communications, Spandau Ballet. Number 32, The Harder They Come, featuring Donny Calvin. Rocker's Revenge, featuring Donny Calvin. Number 31, Hold Me Tighter in the Rain, Billy Griffin. Top films in this week, Gandhi, starring Ben Kingsley and directed by Richard Attenborough, was heading towards Oscar success. They did very well. Tootsie, the huge comedy starring Dustin Hoffman, and Richard Gere set pulses racing in An Officer and a Gentleman. Our next track at number 13, it's on its way out. It spent 7 weeks in the top 40, peaked at number 6, and deservedly so, and came from the album Night and Day, the fifth studio album from this artist. Having successful hits throughout the 80s, from Burton upon Trent, I give you Joe Jackson, Stepping Out.

At number 29, Level 42 with The Chinese Way. Number 28, Cold Sweat, Thin Lizzy. Number 27, Jailhouse Rock, Elvis Presley. And at number 26, in our next track, oh, this one, this one's a doozy. It came from the album 1999 from 1982. And it was the fifth studio album from this artist born Prince Rogers Nelson in 1958. Famously having the Paisley Park studio and writing for other people, including Sheena Easton, Sinead O'Connor, who covered Nothing Compares to You so beautifully. It was fantastic. Spent 5 weeks in the top 40, peaked at number 25, and it's Prince, 1999.

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At number 25, Nature Boy, Central Line. At 24, Tomorrow's Just Another Day, Madness. And you've just heard, at number 23, Shiny Shiny, Hazy Fantasy. Came from the album Battle Hymns for Children Singing, and it was the debut album from them, but it was a very short career, lasting only 2 years. They spent 6 weeks in the top 14. It peaked here at number 23. And straight into our next track at number 22. Came from the album Construction Time Again, and it was the third studio album from this band, formed in Basildon in 1980. One of its founder members, Vince Clark, went on to become a member of Erasure. This track spent 2 weeks in the top 40, peaked here at number 22, and it's Depeche Mode, Get the Balance Right.

At number 21, New Year's Day, U2. Top news stories in this week in 1983. Racehorse Shergar was kidnapped and a £2 million ransom demanded, but it was never paid. That was quite an odd one. TVAM started in this month in 1983, so we started getting some breakfast TV, and 3.2 million people were out of work at this point. Horrendous. Our next track, at number 20, it's a band formed in Liverpool by a gentleman called Pete Wiley and some friends, and he went on to have a really good solo career. This track spent 9 weeks in the top 40 and peaked at number 3. So, for Wah, this really wasn't the story of the blues.

At number 19, Twisting by the Pool, Dire Straits. And at number 18, and our next track, came from the third studio album, Porcupine. And this is another Liverpool band formed in 1978. Ian McCulloch there, quite famous with this one. It spent 5 weeks in the top 40, peaked at number 8, and it's on its way out of the chart at this point. And it's echoing the Bunnymen, The Cutter.

At number 17 in this week's chart, Phil Collins, You Can't Hurry Love. Number 16, Never Gonna Give You Up, Musical Youth. Number 15, Love on Your Side, The Thompson Twins. At number 14, The Tunnel of Love, Funboy 3. Number 13, Last Night a DJ Saved My Life, In Deep. At number 12, Christian, China Crisis. And our next track, at number 11, came from the debut album Brannigan, who, and this artist sadly passed away, aged 52 in 2004. This track spent 10 weeks in the top 40, peaked at number 6, and it's on its way out of our chart at this point. And it's Laura Brannigan with Gloria at number 11.

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Top TV in the 13th of February 1983. Coronation Street hit a marvellous, really huge numbers. 18.45 million viewers. Crazy numbers. You don't get those now. It'll Be All Right on the Night gave Dennis Norden 16 million viewers. That was a cracking programme. All those funny clips. And The Professionals, Bodie and Doyle. That came to an end. I loved that programme when I was a kid. Just fantastic. Number 10 in this week's chart, Eddie Grant's Electric Avenue. Number 9, Oh Diane, Fleetwood Mac. Number 8, Wham Rap, Wham. Number 7, Up Where We Belong, Joe Cocker and Jennifer Warnes from the film Officer and a Gentleman. And at next, and the track you've just heard, at number 6, it was Africa by Toto. Came from the album Toto 4. Ironically, it was their 4th studio album. Yeah, and they started falling under that unflattering category of yacht rock. But, you know, they're nice guys from Van Nuys, California, formed in 1977. It spent 4 weeks in the top 40 and peaked here at number 6. At number 5, Billie Jean, Michael Jackson. At number 4, Change Tears for Fears. At number 3, Sign of the Times, Bell Stars. And our next track at number 2 is an Aussie band from Melbourne. Formed in 1978, they had 5 top 40 singles and 2 albums. It spent 7 weeks in the top 40, peaked at number 1. And as they're from Down Under, that would be Men at Work.

Well, that's just about it for this edition of the Retro Countdown here on Hull's 107 FM. I've been Jason. I hope you've enjoyed it. I think it's been a really good one. And our last track, at number one, a band from Leighton Buzzard, formed in 1982. And their first stint in the pop world lasted from 1982 to 1985. But they reunited in 2003 until 2011. This came from the debut album, White Feathers. And provided you're like Kajagoogoo, I hope you're not too shy. Thanks for joining me. I hope you've enjoyed it. See you next time.

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1: Andy Burnham says the government will change the pension triple lock from 2030 to help fund adult social care in England. This means that the state pension will increase in line with the highest of inflation and hold its value relative to earnings.
2: We promised in our manifesto to keep the triple lock unchanged throughout this Parliament. I will honour that promise. I will honour that promise. And I'll do more. I'll do more. That promise will take the state pension to a record high.
1: That was the Prime Minister delivering his highly anticipated speech at the Labour Party conference, where he also announced a new national care service, plans to nationalise water companies, and a potential change in the UK's electoral system to a form of proportional representation. The body of a newborn baby has been discovered on a shoreline in Wales. Police say a member of the public found the body on the Menai Strait shoreline in Bangor on Sunday shortly after 5pm. Searches are ongoing to try to trace the mother of the infant. Former world snooker champion Graham Dott has been sentenced to 7 years in prison. He's been found guilty of sexually abusing two primary school aged children.
3: However, in order to reach a proportionate sentence overall, I will sentence you in respect of both charges, 1 and 2, in cumulo, to a period of imprisonment of 7 years. The sentence will be backdated to 24th August 2026, when you were remanded in custody.
1: That was Judge Lord Harrower. Dot denied the charges, but was found guilty by the jury. A police officer has been stabbed in the leg during raids in London and across four counties on a suspected organised crime gang. Police say 17 people have been arrested. And darts great Phil Taylor will return to competitive action. The 16-time world champion will make a comeback in November. That's the latest from Radio News Hub. I'm Grace McIntosh.
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7: Hi, I'm Millsy, and this is 1 hour with on 107 FM. It's where we look at the history of a band or artist and play some of the music, as simple as that. In this episode, we are spending an hour with a band that emerged in the late 1990s and have gone on to sell 160 million records worldwide and counting. They hold the record for the most Brit Awards ever by a band, and also are the first group in Spotify history to reach 90 million listeners in a month. The band we are spending an hour with, the band I am referring to, is none other than Coldplay. And we start an hour with Coldplay with this little gem.

This is Wow with Coldplay on 107 FM. Band members Chris Martin, Johnny Buckland, Guy Berryman and Will Champion initially met at the University College in London in 1996. The group was rapidly formed and they're originally called Pectorals and then Big Fat Noises, progressing to Starfish before becoming Coldplay. A name lifted from a British psychology book called Child's Reflections, Coldplay. That's how they got their name. Right, let's have some more stuff from Coldplay then.

It's 107 FM and this is 1 hour with Coldplay. Numerous artists and bands have influenced Coldplay's sound and style over the years. Their music has been had more than a passing resemblance to that of U2's, REM's, Oasis and Radiohead's. And if the band's actual band members' influence is anything to go by, you can sometimes hear elements of Bruce Springsteen, Stone Roses, Joy Division, to Talking Heads, James Brown, The Beatles, Motown, Muse. What else have we got in there as well? And even traditional Irish folk music. Claimed as an influence on Coldplay's music. See what you can pick out in this.

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7FM. The band's first live performance was a Starfish, and it was held on the 16th of January 1998 at the Laurel Tree in Camden, in that there London. Tickets were a measly £4. However, only 15 people turned up. A few weeks after that, they changed their name to Coldplay, released the Safety EP. They pressed 500 copies, which only 150 ended up on the open market. The rest went to record companies. It seems that that trick paid off, as six major record labels offered contracts to Coldplay, but the band went with Parlophone, who were a label that was synonymous with an upbeat guitar-based combo from Liverpool in the 1960s. Right, shall we have some more Coldplay sounds? Let's have some more Coldplay sounds.

This is 1 hour with Coldplay on 107 FM. By 1999, the band's upwards trajectory in the music business had well and truly started. They were gaining popularity and they made their first appearance at Glastonbury in this year. In the new band's tent, the band at the time were working on their first album, Parachutes, but most of the sessions ended up on an album called The Blue Room, which had rapidly had 5,000 copies pressed and snapped up in no time due to that popularity gaining. Right, let's have this from Coldplay then.

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But due to performances and other commitments, it took 9 months

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Welcome back to 107 FM. You are listening to 1 Hour with Coldplay and Millsy. And after that first album, Parachutes by Coldplay, was met with huge critical acclaim and awards galore, they followed it up with an equally successful 9 studio albums to date and also 43 singles. They also returned to Glastonbury as a headline act and have been pretty much made it a second home, as they've returned as headliners in 2005, 2011, 2016, and most recently in 2024. They are certainly a band that is rising consistently, and the rest, as they say, is history. Let's have some more Coldplay songs then.

We're coming towards the end of an hour with Coldplay on 107 FM, a band that is considered by many as one of the most influential bands of the 21st century. As have been often described as the masters of reinvention in the 21st century, and also the 21st century equivalent of the Beatles, and are also frequently labelled as successors to U2 as the biggest band in the world. We'll leave you with one of their biggest hits ever.

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2: The Prime Minister says he will end the pensions triple lock from 2030 to help fund his long-held ambition of creating an NHS-style care service in England.
3: From there, in April 2030, we will adjust it. The state pension will continue to rise every year, at least by prices or 2.5%. And it will hold its value relative to earnings over time.
2: In his first Labour Party conference speech as Prime Minister, he also vowed to overturn Margaret Thatcher's 1980s reforms and give the public greater control over housing, water and energy. Elsewhere, the Housing Secretary, Angela Rayner, says she will give local leaders more powers to tackle homelessness. She told the conference councils will be able to refer local homeless households to other social housing providers to reduce reliance on temporary accommodation. Police are investigating after the body of a newborn baby was found along the Welsh shoreline. The baby was discovered near the Siliwan Road area of Bangor, North Wales on Sunday. Officers are searching for the child's mother, who has not yet been identified. The former world snooker champion Graham Dott has been sentenced to 7 years in jail. He's been found guilty of sexually abusing two primary school aged children. The 49-year-old subjected a girl and a boy to multiple incidents of abuse, with crimes spanning 17 years. Judge Lord Harrower made the sentence.
4: You robbed the complainers of a significant part of their childhood. I'm grateful to each of them for providing me with personal statements in which they describe their struggles to make sense of their lives amid the overwhelming emotions of fear, shame and anger.
2: Dott had denied the charges but was found guilty by a jury. And the First Minister, John Swinney, will lead a trade mission during a visit to India in October. He says Scotland is open for business. That's the latest from Radio News Hub. I'm Grace McIntosh.
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8: Hello and welcome to another edition of One Hour With. I'm Pete Mills and today we are spending an hour with a critically acclaimed British synth pop band that have had the plaudits of the most popular electronic band the world has ever known and one of the greatest British pop bands ever. And with selling over 100 million records worldwide and played live to over 30 million fans around the world, we're spending the next hour with

Fam, where to start off an hour with Depeche Mode on 107 FM. The origins of Depeche Mode date back to 1977. The band members were all in separate bands with various names, bizarre names like No Romance in China, The Plan, rather amusing Norman and the Worms, and then The French Look. However, Dave Gahan, Martin Gore, Vince Clark and Andy Fletcher got together to form the Composition of Sound in mid-March 1980. They didn't like the name, so they changed it to Depeche Mode, which is loosely translated means hurried fashion or fashion update. Let's carry on with some more hits from Depeche Mode.

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The fledgling Depeche Mode played for the very first time at the James Hornsby School in Basildon, and soon after recorded their debut single, Photographic, which was then reworked and re-released as part of the first album, Speak and Spell. Depeche Mode were influenced by the likes of The Cure, Kraftwerk, David Bowie, The Human League, and more importantly, OMD. And in turn, their work, style and sound has influenced several major artists, from Coldplay to The Killers, Rammstein, Muse and Arcade Fire, among others. Right, let's get back to some iconic sounds from Depeche Mode.

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And Depeche Mode as a band have had 50 singles in the UK charts, released 14 studio albums, 10 compilation albums, 6 live albums, 8 box sets, 13 video albums, 71 videos, and 54 singles since 1981. I think they've been busy. All their studio albums were top 10 hits in the UK, and they have spent over 210 weeks in the charts. Let's have some more from this iconic synth pop band then.

Right, that's just about it for 1 hour with Depeche Mode here on 107 FM. I've been Millsy. I'll be back with another band or artist very soon on another edition of 1 hour with. But in the meantime, the boys from Depeche Mode will leave you with this.

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3: Manchester City have been found guilty of all charges related to breaches of Premier League financial rules. An independent commission carried out the investigation, which involved 115 charges between 2009 and 2010 and 2017 and 2018. The league said that now the charges have been proved, the issue of sanction will be addressed separately. The club say they will appeal the decision. The Prime Minister says he will adjust the triple lock on pensions from 2030 to fund an NHS-style social care system in England free at the point of use.
4: So this is the deal, a state pension that rises every year, no care charges and a high-quality national care service to give peace of mind in later life. Conference, I am going to go out and argue for that. A good deal for our pensioners and for older people in the 21st century.
3: That was Andy Burnham speaking at the Labour Party conference in Liverpool earlier, where he also announced measures to pave the way for public control of water companies and a potential change in the UK's electoral system. Former world snooker champion Graham Dott has been sentenced to 7 years in prison. He's been found guilty of sexually abusing two primary school-aged children.
5: However, in order to reach a proportionate sentence overall, I will sentence you in respect of both charges, 1 and 2, in cumulo, to a period of imprisonment of 7 years. The sentence will be backdated to 24th August 2026, when you were remanded in custody.
3: That was Judge Lord Harrower. The 49-year-old subjected a girl and boy to multiple incidents of abuse, with crimes spanning 17 years. And the Prince and Princess of Wales have paid a visit to the Leeds Rhinos ground to meet the players fundraising for former player Rob Burrow. Friends of the late rugby player have raised more than £10 million for MND charities in his memory. That's the latest from Radio News Hub. I'm Grace McIntosh.
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0: The Chancellor's being called upon to support retailers in the upcoming budget. It's amid warnings there's a limit to what they could shoulder. New British Retail Consortium figures show that shop price inflation eased slightly to 1.4%. Arbour Dillon, lead economist at the BRC, told us why.
1: The main drivers behind that were some back-to-school promotional activity centred around electrical items as well as books, stationery, home entertainment, the sorts of products that you can imagine students will be looking for as they enter the new academic year.
0: The number of mortgage approvals made to home buyers has slipped to its lowest level since the end of 2023. It comes as elevated borrowing and living costs weigh into on housing demand. And Marks & Spencer's has struck a partnership deal for Sephora to run beauty departments in rafts of its stores from next year. It's part of the next step in the transformation of its fashion, home and beauty business. The UK high street giant says it will be rolling out the Sephora operation to 100 M&S stores and its online platform from spring 2027.

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0: Hello, this is Leo Sayer, the retired bricklayer from Orchard Park. 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
1: US actor Dennis Haskins has been remembered as a loyal friend by his Saved by the Bell co-star, Mark Voorhees, after his death aged 75. Haskins was described as a great person by his agent in a statement issued confirming his death. Born in Tennessee, Haskins got his first TV role in The Dukes of Hazzard, appearing in several episodes as various characters. Next, Madame Tussauds London has added a cloak to its wax figure of The Last of Us star Bella Ramsey. She'll appear in the upcoming series of The Celebrity Traitors when it returns on Thursday. Steve Blackburn, the general manager at Madame Tussauds London, says they couldn't resist giving their figure the full traitor transformation. And US actor Dylan Sprouse and his wife model Barbara Palvin have welcomed their first child together. The pair, who married in 2023, announced the pregnancy at the Cannes Film Festival in May.

0: out and about again with old tour guide Paul Schofield. You always say, Paul, to look up, but we're going to look down this time.
1: We are this time, yes. Yeah. So we're just again sort of round the new theatre area, around there, around here. Such a lovely area. And people will know these things. They're called coal hole covers. They might not know what they are, but they'll walk over them because of these round metal plates like we've got here, just in the pavement. And it's where these covers could be lifted up and the coal could be poured into on deliveries outside people's houses. And it's a rare thing in Hull, especially around the

0: Paul's history, I think, as you're going over these, you know, not, some of them are quite decorative, but you just, they're just bits of metal on the floor, aren't they? And there's a story behind them.
1: So what is the story behind them then? How, and is it just this area here then where you see them?
0: Yeah, they're probably, yeah, I don't think of any, unless somebody can tell us otherwise. Can't think of another area of Hull where there's proper coal hull covers. When you go to talk to other people from like Lancashire, it's, oh yeah, coal hull covers, because they're quite a thing, but this is quite a rare phenomenon around here. And so it's fairly high up compared to the rest of the city centre, which is interesting. So you go past, you know, you go past a lot of these basements and cellars as you're walking around it. One of which is a very good pub as well, just down the street. I'll let's give that as an example of having a basement, is having the Hop and Vine pub, which is, you know, if anybody knows it, you go in and it's like below deck, isn't it? Is the pub itself, so it's a real indication.
1: And I didn't realise that this area then was built up, like you say, with all the mud and everything. So are we technically a bit above sea level then here?
0: Yeah, this would be one of the highest points in the city centre. Maybe that's why I feel a bit giddy. So lack of oxygen and everything as we're walking around. Yeah, it's just the clues. Yeah, it's the clues that are around when you do this as well. You know, if you try that in the old town digging, straight away it just floods, basically.
1: Yes.
0: Yeah.
1: Yes.
0: Even the cellars in the pubs used to flood quite frequently around the old town and pretty much the city centre. So this is an area which actually got developed because of the fact it was available land after they built the dock. This land became available for houses and really nice.
1: Was it quite a well-to-do part of town?
0: Yeah, this was. Yeah. Imagine the Georgian period, very elegant. There was assembly rooms where we are now, a new theatre, there were meeting places, there was the Catholic church, nice houses. It was a really, really nice area. And it's great to see it being spruced up again, you know, refurbished, and such a lovely area to wander around, I think.
1: Yeah, they've made a good job of some buildings around here.
0: Yeah, they have.
1: Yeah, good. Paul, thank you. Paul Schofield there, Hull tour guide, out and about.

0: Manchester City have been found guilty of all charges related to breaches of Premier League financial rules between 2009 and 2018 by an independent commission, the league has said. We're told that Manchester City arranged sham commercial deals during that period as part of a disguised funding scheme. Tonight, England and Scotland are in UEFA Nations League action. England take on the Czech Republic. They're currently third place in League A Group 3 and will be hoping to bounce back after losing to Spain 3-2 on Saturday. Manager Thomas Tuchel says it'll be a tough game.
1: If you play in Prague against Czechia, that's in itself, it's difficult. It will be emotional. It will be support for the home team. That's just what it is. And like I said, we always prepare for the win.
0: Meanwhile, Scotland face Switzerland, and they are currently second in League B Group 1 after a 0-0 draw with Slovenia. Elsewhere, Serena Wiegmann says she expects more from Chloe Kelly and Ella Toon after they were left out of the England squad, and the darts great Phil Taylor will return to competitive action in Portsmouth in November.

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1: The ASA regulates UK ads across all media, including radio, to make sure they stick to the rules. 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Oh, yes.
0: So much advertising online. 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So many adverts I can just skip, scroll past, and ignore. 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We'll give your business a great deal more. Hello, I'm Danny DeVito, a care assistant from Market Weto. I can't quite reach the dial, but if I could, I'd tune it to 107 FM.

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1: Manchester City have been found guilty of engaging in a scheme to inflate revenues and reduce costs by almost £1 billion over a nine-season period. It follows a four-year investigation by an independent commission. That same commission will now consider sanctions at a separate hearing. The club says they'll appeal the charges. Andy Burnham says the government will change the pension triple lock from 2030 to help fund adult social care in England. This means that the state pension will increase in line with the highest of inflation and hold its value relative to earnings.
2: We promised in our manifesto to keep the triple lock unchanged throughout this parliament. I will honour that promise. I will honour that promise. And I'll do more. I'll do more. That promise will take the state pension to a record high.
1: That was the Prime Minister delivering his highly anticipated speech at the Labour Party conference earlier, where he also announced a new national care service and plans to nationalise water companies. The body of a newborn baby has been discovered on a shoreline in Wales. Police say a member of the public found the body on the Menai Strait shoreline in Bangor on Sunday shortly before 5pm. Searches are ongoing to try and trace the mother of the infant. Detective Sergeant Kelly Wynne is appealing to the public.
3: We are concerned the baby's mother may not be in a position to reach out for support. So we are appealing directly to the mother, father, and those who may have knowledge, such as friends, family, neighbours or colleagues.
1: The First Minister, John Swinney, will lead a trade mission during a visit to India in October. He says Scotland is open for business. And Madame Tussauds has added a cloak to its wax figure of The Last of Us star Bella Ramsey. She'll appear in the upcoming series of The Celebrity Traitors. That's the latest from Radio News Hub. I'm Grace McIntosh.
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9: Nice to have you along once again. I always get very excited at the start of a show. 30 minutes of 1 year. Let's go. What's the year, Greavesy?
10: Goes to time travel to the 70s.

each other again. Al Wilson. I do like a soul 45, I've got to say. And it started off very nicely with the Beatles and Gotta Get You Into My Life. Covered later on by Earth, Wind and Fire, I remember. Here's Art Garfunkel.

Those of you that remember the 70s, there used to be a chocolate bar called Breakaway, didn't there? Anyway, diverting from the situation somewhat with Art Garfunkel and Breakaway, great memories on a great radio station where we play tracks like this. Billy Joel, Goodbye to Hollywood.

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Silver Star, The Four Seasons. Juliet Langford from Lincolnshire wrote in and said, any chance of George Benson went to see him live in concert? It was fantastic.

It's classy and guilty all at the same time. I'm not sure whether that's a guilty pleasure, but we play it. It's great, isn't it? George Benson and Masquerade. And got to say, a big hi goes out to Robert Taylor. Doesn't say where he's from, but he says, I know you're partial to a 70s TV theme tune, Greavesy. My favourite is the theme tune from SWAT. If you ever get a chance, play it. It's well, cool and funky.

0: That was 1976. We'll be right back with some 80s tracks with another golden year. Don't go anywhere.
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0: Well, the first record out of the box for 1986 goes out to Debbie Hsu, who wrote into the studio last week and said, I love the 80s, I miss them so much. In fact, one of my favourite outfits was the Human League. If you could please play Fascination. 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

Well, the email address, if you want to keep in touch and write in and request your favourite song, it's so, so simple. gpe45@mail.com. 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

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Guilty Pleasure 45s, once a week we do this and spin some great, great memory tracks. This young lady, successful both stateside and here in the UK.

absolutely huge stateside and here in the UK, both a comedian and a singer as well, Tracy Ullman, and They Don't Know About Us. Now, this guy went to America and was influenced by those dancing girls with skipping ropes. And came back with his tune, Malcolm McLaren and the Double Dutch.

And there's a song that brings a smile to my face every time. Isn't it magnificent? This man, probably the most successful album in the 70s, called Tubular Bells. And here he is teaming up with Maggie Reilly. It's Mike Oldfield and Moonlight Shadow, 1986. We go.

is a bit of folk rock. Mike Oldfield, Moonlight Shadow. Sue Phillips from Lancashire wrote in and said, big 80s fan Greavesy, and I love this part of the show. Any chance of some Duran Duran?

0: We're in the middle of a set of great songs. How long? We don't know. We haven't decided yet. Keep it here to find out. You never know what's coming next.
1: 1986.

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UB40 and Please Don't Make Me Cry. Hey, we got the non-stop mini mix just around the corner. A whole heap of tunes in one mix from the 70s decade. Don't go anywhere.

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1: A 17-year-old boy has been arrested after a car went into the River Wear in Sunderland, killing two teenage boys and a teenage girl this afternoon. Northumbria police said they received reports that a black Audi A3 had come off the road and entered the water at around 1:30 p.m. The 17-year-old arrested in connection with the incident is currently in hospital with non-serious injuries. Manchester City have been found guilty of all 115 charges related to breaches of Premier League financial rules. The club say they'll appeal the decision. The Prime Minister says he'll end the pensions triple lock from 2030 to help fund his long-held ambition of creating an NHS-style care service in England.
2: From there, in April 2030, we will adjust it. The state pension will continue to rise every year at least by prices, or 2.5%. And it will hold its value relative to earnings over time.
1: In his first Labour Party conference speech as Prime Minister, he also vowed to overturn Margaret Thatcher's 1980s reforms to give the public greater control over housing, water and energy. Police are investigating after the body of a newborn baby was found along the Welsh shoreline. The baby was discovered near the Silwyn Road area of Bangor, North Wales on Sunday. Officers are searching for the child's mother, who has not yet been identified. Fiona Sheerode is the local hospital's director of midwifery.
3: We have real concerns for the health of the mother. Immediate inquiries have been unable to identify her. We recognise that the mother is likely to be extremely vulnerable. She may be fearful of seeking the support she needs.
1: And police say no explosive devices were found in the vans that sparked a major security alert near RAF Fairford. Villagers living nearby are beginning to return to their homes. That's the latest from Radio News Hub. I'm Grace McIntosh.
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9: And we go headlong into this week's mini mix, the 70s, the retro mix. Here we go.

Breaker 19. This here's a rubber duck. You got a copy on me, Big Ben? Come on. Yeah, 10-4, Big Ben, for sure, for sure. By golly, it's clean, clear to Flagtown. Come on. Yeah, the big 10-4 there, Big Ben. Yeah, we definitely got the front door, good buddy. Mercy, thanks alive. Looks like we got us a convoy.

And there's your non-stop 70s retro mix. Brother, CCS, In Zaire, Johnny Wakelin, One Step Beyond Madness. And I Love to Love, But My Baby Just Loves to Dance. Tina Charles. Seaside Shuffle with Terry Dactyl and the Dinosaurs and Dancing Queen by ABBA. Staying Alive, the Bee Gees and Street Life by the Crusaders. Rock Your Baby, George McRae and Artificial by the X-Ray Specs. And then Boney M with Brown Girl in the Ring, followed by ABBA with Take a Chance on Me. The Bump with Kenny and Disco Stomp, Hamilton Bohannon. Average White Band followed with Pick Up the Pieces and December 63. Oh, what a night, the Four Seasons. I Can't Stand the Rain, Eruption, and Pop Music by M. Convoy, C.W. McCall, followed with Let Your Love Flow and the Bellamy Brothers. Featured samples on that mix was Close Encounters of the Third Kind by Gene Page and Gaudete, Steel I Span, and You're My Everything by Lee Garrett. We'll have another retro 70s mix same time next week. Wow.

0: That's quality, isn't it? Absolutely superb. Odyssey and native New Yorker Sharon Davis from Oxfordshire wrote in and said, "Dance floor banger of the week, Greavesy. Can we please play S-Express and the theme from S-Express?" Thank you, Sharon. 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

0: And we got Prince with Girls and Boys, and we'll be right back with the Rock Box. 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

Sometimes it's about getting away. Sometimes it's about having fun. Sometimes it's about getting you through the day. But mostly, it's about feeling good. Your favorite songs are right here.

I love those guys. I love that. Talking Heads and She Was. Jonathan Stevenson from Lincolnshire in the UK. Favourite rock band of all time, Greavesy, has to be ZZ Top. It's just so 80s, isn't it?

Well, it was a hot rod, wasn't it? It was a 1933 Ford Coupe. And you'd have seen quite a lot of that car on ZZ Top, and especially that track by ZZ Top called Legs. It was a year of beards and guitars and fast cars. Huey Lewis on the News continues with the Rock Box. See you below.

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1: Huey Lewis, the news, and do you believe in love? Juliet Simpson wrote in and she said, any chance of Freddie Mercury and Queen? Went to see them at Wembley. They were outstanding. It's a moment I'll never forget. Love the Rock Box. Love the Guilty Pleasures. Keep up the good work, Greavesy. It's an outstanding show and I listen to it religiously every single week. And thank you so much indeed for that. Don't forget, check out the Facebook group page of Guilty Pleasure 45s, great memories and some super duper videos on there. Back to the music we go. It's the 80s Rock Box, Queen and Radio Gaga.
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Well, thank you so much for joining in with the radio show. We are on your radio, your favourite station, once a week with Guilty Pleasure 45s. And we'll leave you this time with Robert Palmer. And I didn't mean to turn you on. If I did, I apologise. I'll see you next time for another Guilty Pleasure 45s. Until then, stay close to your radio and stay very, very guilty. Take care. Ta-da for now.

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1: Three teenagers have died and a teenage boy has been arrested after a car entered the water in the River Wear in Sunderland. Police say four people were in the car at the time. A 17-year-old boy managed to reach safety and has now been arrested in connection with the incident. Manchester City have been found guilty of engaging in a scheme to inflate revenues and reduce costs by almost £1 billion over a nine-season period. It follows a four-year investigation by an independent commission. They'll now consider sanctions at a separate hearing. The club says they'll appeal the decision. The body of a newborn baby has been discovered in a shoreline in Wales. Police say a member of the public found the body on the Menai Strait shoreline in Bangor on Sunday. Searches are ongoing to try to trace the mother of the infant. Detective Sergeant Kelly Wynne is appealing to the public.
2: We are concerned the baby's mother may not be in a position to reach out for support. So we are appealing directly to the mother, father, and those who may have knowledge, such as friends, family, neighbours or colleagues.
1: The Prime Minister says he'll adjust the triple lock on pensions from 2030 to fund an NHS-style social care system in England.
3: So this is the deal, a state pension that rises every year, no care charges and a high-quality national care service to give peace of mind in later life. Conference, I am going to go out and argue for that. A good deal for our pensioners and for older people in the 21st century.
1: That was Andy Burnham speaking at the Labour Party conference earlier, where he also announced measures to pave the way for public control of water companies. And the Prince and Princess of Wales surprised Sir Kevin Sinfield on the latest stage of his final endurance fundraiser. It's in memory of his fellow Leeds Rhinos player, Rob Burrow. That's the latest from Radio News Hub. I'm Grace McIntosh.
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RCA Records from 1982. That is The Mood. That's an electro disco called Don't Stop. And it's time to kiss the pink from Kissing the Pink and the extraordinary tale of Mr. Blunt.

It's one of those musical genres that we are exploring in this next track on the turntables. This is Nona Hendrix on lead vocals, The Cage, and their version of Do What You Wanna Do.

on the deck, and in the background, that's New Order and the Arthur Baker produced classic. And that is Confusion. And speaking of New Order, I wanted to play you one of the tracks that formed the musical backbone of the classic Blue Monday, an Italo electro disco record called Dirty Talk by Klein and MBO. Heard here in the ATOC re-edit. Enjoy.

And slow and steady, that's some minimal wave pressure from Oppenheimer Analysis and a track called Radiance. And up next, as we said at the top of the show, we have a double up on our remix, remake, remodel track this week. This is the unreleased Ministry of Sound remix by myself and good friend Chad Jackson, taking on Hard Times by the Human League. Let's do it.

With three, in fact, maybe even four TB303s in full effect, that is Hardfloor and Yellow with the remix of Vicious Games. And here's that B52's track we promised you. The rather quirky, crazy Butterbean.

Yeah, you just have to wait for that little gong at the end. That could be post-punk, alternative, or new wave. I just call it Rip, Rig, and Panic. And of course, that was Your My Kind of Climate. And that brings us to the very last track for this week's show, edition number 18, How Time Flies. Thank you for your support so far, everybody. Great to hear the good reactions coming through via the internet. Very, very encouraging. Thanks again. Okay, at the top of the show, we did promise you that very rare Razormaid remix of Yoko Ono and Walking on Thin Ice. This be it. Bye for now.

so late. Of course it was winter, when all this was ice.

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1: A 17-year-old boy has been arrested after a car went into the River Wear in Sunderland, killing two teenage boys and a teenage girl this afternoon. Northumbria police said they received reports that a black Audi A3 had come off the road near Wearmouth Bridge and entered the water at around 1:30 p.m. The 17-year-old arrested in connection with the incident is currently in hospital with non-serious injuries. Manchester City have been found guilty of all charges related to breaches of Premier League financial rules. An independent commission carried out the investigation, which involved 115 charges between 2009 and 2010 and 2017 and 2018. The club says they'll appeal the decision. Police are investigating after the body of a newborn baby was found along the Welsh shoreline. The baby was discovered near the Silwan Road area of Bangor, North Wales on Sunday. Officers are searching for the child's mother, who has not yet been identified. Fiona Sherode is the local hospital's director of midwifery.
2: We recognise that the mother is likely to be extremely vulnerable. She may be fearful of seeking the support she needs, through fear of identifying herself.
1: Andy Burnham says the government will change the pension triple lock from 2030 to help fund adult social care in England.
3: We promised in our manifesto to keep the triple lock unchanged throughout this Parliament. I will honour that promise. I will honour that promise. And I'll do more. I'll do more. That promise will take the state pension to a record high.
1: That was the Prime Minister delivering his speech at the Labour Party conference earlier, where he also announced a new national care service and plans to nationalise water companies. And Danny Dyer, James Norton and Cynthia Erivo have been named as the latest three hosts for upcoming episodes of SNL UK. That's the latest from Radio News Hub. I'm Grace McIntosh.
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8: 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We end, as always, with an obscure original, this time of a 90s hit for Wet, Wet, Wet, plus tracks from Dragon Force, Elaine Page, Elton John, Pete Tong, and more. Now, if you ever want to find out more about any of the covers you hear on this show, or find different versions of all the tracks that we've played, you can go to secondhandsongs.com, the online database of cover versions. We start this week with a cover from Harriet, a British singer who has drawn comparisons with Karen Carpenter. This is taken from her 2015 EP Every Breath You Take, also included on her album Cover Stories from that same year. Originally released by Aerosmith as part of the soundtrack to 1998's Armageddon, this is I Don't Want to Miss a Thing.
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0: with a cover of Elton John's Can You Feel the Love Tonight, written for The Lion King. That was Heather Headley. She included that on her 2018 album, Broadway My Way, along with covers of Somewhere Over the Rainbow, True Colours, and many more. Every week, I trawl the internet and various shops to try and find new cover versions to play. If you've got any ideas for me, things like, if you've got a theme, like this episode's a special theme, if you've got an idea for me of that, let me know. Email me on secondhandsongs@bearcavestudios.co.uk. That's secondhandsongs@bearcavestudios.co.uk. Now, in a few minutes, we've got a cover of Will Smith's Wild Wild West, originally from the 1999 movie of the same name. The version we have is from Swedish pop punk band Bad Influence. But up next, here on our 90s movie soundtrack special, is a cover of Kiss from a Rose. Now, Kiss from a Rose was the second single taken from the Batman Forever film soundtrack and topped the US Billboard Hot 100 for 1 week in August of 1995. It also went to number 4 in the UK singles chart. The song was actually written in 1987, but Seal didn't like it and didn't show it to his producers until recording his second self-titled album in 94. Now, this cover comes from Kevin Sim and is from his 2017 EP Love and Pain. Sim initially found fame in 2001 as a member of Liberty X, the runners-up in the TV show Pop Stars. In 2016, he won Season 5 of The Voice UK, and in 2018, took over from Marty Pello as the lead singer in Wet Wet Wet. More on them later. So here is Kevin Sim with Kiss from a Rose.
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4: This is the Secondhand Songs radio show, the best place to hear an hour of cover versions every week. And this week is a 90s movie soundtrack episode, an hour of covers of songs which famously appeared in some of the biggest films of the 90s. The next movie from our list is Reservoir Dogs, Quentin Tarantino's 1992 directorial debut. That film featured, amongst other songs, Steeler's Wheels' 72 hit Stuck in the Middle. Future covers of the song extended the title to Stuck in the Middle with You, much like this 2021 single release from Pomplamoose.

That was The Baseballs, a rockabilly vocal trio from Berlin in Germany, and their cover of R. Kelly's I Believe I Can Fly, taken from their album Hit Me Baby from 2016. The original one was, of course, featured in the 1996 movie Space Jam. This is the 90s movie soundtrack special of Secondhand Songs, and our next movie is Wayne's World, released in 1992. Now, if you've seen the movie, you'll remember the scene in the car where everyone headbangs along to Queen's Bohemian Rhapsody, a song which was first released 17 years prior to that movie and reaching a new audience thanks to Wayne's World. This cover is taken from the 1988 album The Queen Album, the whole album of Queen covers, by Elaine Page. This is her take on Bohemian Rhapsody.

That was a cover of Celine Dion's My Heart Will Go On, famously from the 1997 movie Titanic. The original of that song won an Oscar, a Golden Globe, and 4 Grammys. That cover was from Dragon Force, a power metal band from London, who gained mainstream exposure when their song Through the Fire and Flames was included on the video game Guitar Hero 3. And it was one of the hardest songs in the game, I can tell you. My Heart Will Go On was included on their 2019 album Extreme Power Metal. 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Up next is Pete Tong featuring Wiley and a song from his album Chilled Classics. First released by Underworld in 1995 and featured in the movie Trainspotting the following year, this is Born Slippy.

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3: Hello, I'm Johnny Rotten. 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I'm a welder from Orchard Park. And when I'm not changing the face of popular music, I get all my ideas from Hulls 107 FM.

This is Secondhand Songs, the world's number one independent cover version radio show. Thank you for joining me, Al Galpin, this week for an hour of wonderful covers. And they're all covers of songs featured on 90s movie soundtracks. Like the song you just heard, Streets of Philadelphia, first released by Bruce Springsteen for the 1993 film Philadelphia. That Elton John cover comes from a MusiCares tribute to Bruce Springsteen from 2014. That live show also includes covers of Born in the USA by Neil Young, Crazy Horse, Dancing in the Dark by John Legend, and lots of other great Springsteen covers as well. You can head to our website, bearcavestudios.co.uk/SHS, to find out more about the show, including links to all the tracks on secondhandsongs.com, so you can go and give the tracks a rating and check out all the other versions there are of these songs. 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Now, our last two covers of this show racked up a combined 47 weeks on the top of the UK singles charts and US Billboard Hot 100 between them. Firstly, a song that spent 14 weeks at number one in the US and 10 weeks in the UK after being released by Whitney Houston, having featured in the movie The Bodyguard. Originally released by Dolly Parton, this version comes from Ramin Karimloo and his 2019 album From Now On. This is I Will Always Love You.

0: That was Kenny G featuring Leanne Rimes and their cover of Everything I Do It For You. The Bryan Adams original from 1991 was famously featured in the movie Robin Hood, Prince of Thieves, and spent 16 weeks at number one in the UK singles charts and 7 weeks at the top of the Billboard Hot 100. Well, that just about brings us to the end of this week's episode of Secondhand Songs. I hope you've enjoyed the selection of covers this week. We'll be back again next time with another hour of great covers. Now, I leave you with an obscure original to a song you might not have realised was actually a cover. If I tell you this song spent 15 weeks at number one in the UK when it was released by Wet Wet Wet in 1994, having featured in the soundtrack to Four Weddings and a Funeral, you probably already worked out what it is. A Christmas-themed rewrite of the song featured in another Richard Curtis-penned movie, 2003's Love Actually. Now, Reg Presley, lead singer of The Troggs, wrote the song in about 10 minutes, and The Troggs first released the song in 1967. Now, after Wet Wet Wet's success, Presley used some of the additional royalties he'd made to fund crop circle research. That's something you didn't expect to hear on this show, I'm sure. This is the obscure original of Love Is All Around.
1: A Secondhand Song's obscure original.

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1: Three teenagers have died and a teenage boy has been arrested after a car entered the water in the River Wear in Sunderland. Police say four people were in the car at the time. A 17-year-old boy managed to reach safety and has now been arrested in connection with the incident. Manchester City have been found guilty of engaging in a scheme to inflate revenues and reduce costs by almost £1 billion over a nine-season period. It follows a four-year investigation by an independent commission. The club says they'll appeal the decision. The body of a newborn baby has been discovered on a shoreline in Bangor. Searches are ongoing to try to trace the mother of the infant. Detective Sergeant Kelly Wynne is appealing to the public.
2: We are concerned the baby's mother may not be in a position to reach out for support. So we are appealing directly to the mother, father, and those who may have knowledge, such as friends, family, neighbours or colleagues.
1: One of the men arrested over a suspected terror plot near an RAF base used by the US reportedly called police in the early hours of Sunday. A local farmer told reporters that she alerted emergency services at 1:36 a.m. after discovering three vans blocking a road near RAF Fairford in Gloucestershire. But it's now emerged that one of the suspects had called the police around an hour before. The Prime Minister says he'll end the pension's triple lock from 2030.
3: The state pension will continue to rise every year, at least by prices or 2.5%. And it will hold its value relative to earnings over time.
1: Speaking at the Labour Party conference, Andy Burnham also vowed to give the public greater control over housing, water and energy. And New Scotland boss Sebastian Pocognoli endured a demoralising Hampton debut as his 10-man side were dismantled 3-0 by Switzerland in the Nations League. That's the latest from Radio News Hub. I'm Grace McIntosh.
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1: Three teenagers have died and a teenage boy has been arrested after a car entered the water in the River Wear in Sunderland. Police say four people were in the car at the time. A 17-year-old boy managed to reach safety and has now been arrested in connection with the incident. Manchester City have been found guilty of engaging in a scheme to inflate revenues and reduce costs by almost £1 billion over a nine-season period. It follows a four-year investigation by an independent commission. The club says they'll appeal the decision. The body of a newborn baby has been discovered on a shoreline in Bangor. Searches are ongoing to try to trace the mother of the infant. Detective Sergeant Kelly Wynne is appealing to the public.
2: We are concerned the baby's mother may not be in a position to reach out for support. So we are appealing directly to the mother, father, and those who may have knowledge, such as friends, family, neighbours or colleagues.
1: One of the men arrested over a suspected terror plot near an RAF base used by the US reportedly called police in the early hours of Sunday. A local farmer told reporters that she alerted emergency services at 1:36 a.m. after discovering three vans blocking a road near RAF Fairford in Gloucestershire. But it's now emerged that one of the suspects had called the police around an hour before. The Prime Minister says he'll end the pension's triple lock from 2030.
3: The state pension will continue to rise every year, at least by prices or 2.5%. And it will hold its value relative to earnings over time.
1: Speaking at the Labour Party conference, Andy Burnham also vowed to give the public greater control over housing, water and energy. And New Scotland boss Sebastian Pocognoli endured a demoralising Hampton debut as his 10-man side were dismantled 3-0 by Switzerland in the Nations League. That's the latest from Radio News Hub. I'm Grace McIntosh.
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0: 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Keeping you up to date with the weather across Hull, East Yorkshire and North Lincolnshire.
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9: Hello and welcome. I'm Dean Reynolds. Among the rarely heard sounds on tonight's programme, we explore the noise and fragmentation of electronics during the 1990s, and we uncover some industrial EDM pioneers along the way. Beginning the programme is local artist Ethan Hall, whose approach to time plays an important part in his music. This is Dazz Me.

Microstoria was a collaboration between Jan St. Werner of Mouse on Mars and Marcus Popp of Oval. They recorded six albums between 1995 and 2002. I'm going to play something from their second album. This is BPI.

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6: Welcome back. DJ Hell has been influential in German club culture since the early 1980s as a pioneer of electronic body music, house and techno. This is for you.

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For those Saturday mornings, watching this old house upstairs in your office, drinking Slim Fast. Space case nonchalance attitude. More.

small town, melancholy, romanticized by all those big dreams. Yesterday's parties. Oh yeah, you didn't want me to be too afraid of that big bad world out there. And the one before. He's gone back to the reservation now. For isolation. Making up a cover story great enough to start a revolution. Long gone expiration date. For options, adoption.

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Just heard the brilliant Peaches. The next band has quite an odd name. They're called Pottery, which is, I don't know, somehow just not right. This is Down in the Dumps.

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1: Police say three teenagers have died. The teenage boy has been arrested after a car entered the water in the River Weir in Sunderland. Northumbria Police received reports a black Audi A3 had come off the road at Pans Bank near Wearmouth Bridge and entered the water around 1:30 yesterday afternoon. A multi-agency response was launched. A 17-year-old remains in hospital with non-serious injuries. Manchester City being found guilty of all charges related to breach of Premier League financial rules. Matthew Diddley's here with more.
2: From the 2009-10 season to the 2017-18 season, we now know that Manchester City had overstated their income by over £800 million. This was using a system called Project Longbow. It was a plan to reduce running costs and boost revenues, with many legitimate attempts to do so. However, the Fordham Agreement was not one of them. That saw funds being paid into the club, with the source of the money unknown, allowing Man City to remove operating expenses.
1: Manchester City say they will appeal the decision. US President Donald Trump said he's disappointed that police have released five men on bail who've been arrested in connection with a suspected terror plot near an RAF base. The five, all British nationals in their 20s, were subsequently arrested on suspicion of explosives offences and terrorism before being released on bail on Monday. The body of a newborn baby has been discovered on a shoreline in Wales. Police say a member of the public found the body on the Menai Strait shoreline in Bangor on Sunday, shortly before 5 p.m. Searches are ongoing to try and trace the mother of the infant. Detective Sergeant Kelly Wynne is appealing to the public for more information.
3: We are concerned the baby's mother may not be in a position to reach out for support. So we are appealing directly to the mother, father, and those who may have knowledge, such as friends, family, neighbours or colleagues.
1: Eligibility for the Disabled Persons Railcard has been expanded. From today, people with a long-term impairment, health condition or neurodivergence that has lasted or is expected to last at least 12 months and significantly affects their ability to use rail services will be able to apply. In the Nations League, England beat Czechia 2-0, but bad news for Scotland. They'll be in the home 3-0 by Switzerland. That's the latest from Radio News Hub. I'm Jules Eastbridge.
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